There's Paul Simon, Mother and Child Reunion. Hi there, it's Bird checking in for this Monday. The reunion is on. By the way, music from the Hollies, now Blood, Sweat, and Tears.

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0: The Hollies. He ain't heavy, he's my brother. Brothers and sisters, more of the timeless classics you know and love from the Bee Gees, the Doobie Brothers, the Shocking Blue, and more on the way next.
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0: There's Yvonne Elliman and Hello Stranger. More of the soundtrack of your life all the way from the Doors. Jonathan Edwards, Peter, Paul, and Mary, and more directly ahead.
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0: Nilsson and Without You. Without all this great music, life would be, pretty boring, wouldn't it? Fortunately, we've got more on the way. Bob Seger of the Silver Bullet Band, the Jackson 5, Carpenters, and more next.
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There's KC of the Sunshine Band at Get Down tonight. Hi there, it's Bird with you on this Monday. So glad you're here too. Coming up, Santana, now Johnny Rivers.

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0: Aaron Santana and Oi, Como Va. Coming your way next, music from Steely Dan, Bruce Springsteen, Barry White, and more. 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

0: Steely Dan and Reeling in the Years. 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

0: There's Paul McCartney and Wings, and Maybe I'm Amazed. 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

0: There's the Beach Boys and Surf Girl. We surf right back into it with music from the Eagles, Chicago, the Rolling Stones, and more. 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
1: 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I'm away from the morning show for just a couple, 3 weeks. Hopefully it'll be back before the end of August. In the meantime, Lou Ann Lindsay will be filling in with some of her favorite music between 7 and 11. 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

0: the Eagles and Already Gone. Wow, it is that time already. My name is Bert, and I must fly. I must be gone for today, but I will be back soon. Until then, do find, like, and follow me on Facebook and Instagram. Bird Radio, Bird with a Y, would be honored and thrilled. More of the greatest music ever made is on the way next. Don't go far. Talk to you soon.
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My name is Dusty. That was Stevie Wonder. Isn't she lovely? Coming up, Sonny and Cher's I Got You, Babe. Herman's Hermit's Kind of Hush in December 1963 from Four Seasons. Right now, I Fought the Law. Here's a great one from Bobby Ford.

0: 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I mean, let's say a floor show like that, you got to pay big money for.
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0: There's a kind of hush. That was Herman's Hermit.
1: In every job that must be done, there is an element of fun. You find the fun, and snap! The job's a game.
0: And here we go with your no-smoking shock hazard. Look both ways before crossing. Spoonful of news for today. 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Police found $50,000 in stolen cash in a field. For an open space, it has a pretty good yield. A homeowner blamed a militant vegan for the milk missing from his porch. Check the cameras and see it was just a fox before you light the torch. 285 people gathered on Pike's Peak to dunk donuts into their coffee cups, getting a world record for dunking with the higher-ups. Well, there it is, your prescribed dose. 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

0: 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That's Al Wilson wrapping up that set. Coming up after the break, I got one for you from Orleans.
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Simon and Garfunkel, Mrs. Robinson. A lot of great music coming up for you this hour. I am Dusty. This is called Sweet Soul Music. It's by Arthur Conway.

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0: Love and White Flame. Well, the latest installment in the Spider-Man franchise, Spider-Man Brand New Day, came out over the weekend, apparently, and in Columbia at one theater. 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

0: 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That was Martha Reeves and the Vandellas.
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0: All right, let's do that rule of etiquette for today. 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

0: My Sweet Lord. That's from George Harrison. All right, let's do another one of those tips on keeping us safe while we're dealing with those weirdos out there that we call humans. And if you are suspicious of a person or a circumstance that you're in while you're out and about in public places, go immediately to a safe place. Library, hospital, police station, things like that. Yeah, if you're suspicious of the circumstances or a person near you, go immediately to a safe place.
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I'm Dusty. That was Gloria Gaynor. I Will Survive. On the way for you this time out, we're going to get Papa Was a Rolling Stone from the Temptations. Mamas and the Papas, Monday, Go Your Own Way from Fleetwood Mac and a lot of other great ones. This one's called Along Comes Mary. It's from the Association.

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0: Alive and Kicking, Tighter, Tighter, the name of that one. Well, we've got the first total solar eclipse coming up this week. It's the first one since 2024, anyway. But it also coincides with the annual Perseid meteor shower. So you got that to look forward to coming up on the 12th, which is just, what, a week away or something like that? So if you want to see this, the best place to go, Spain or Iceland. You're not going to see much from here. What a bummer.
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0: The Mamas and the Papas, that's Monday, Monday. And it's time to do our brain exercise for today. Trivia question to get you thinking, see if you know this one about our American history. Who was the main diplomat to France during the American Revolution? Who was the main diplomat to France during the American Revolution? You think about it, I'll tell you who he was coming up.
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0: Peaceful, easy feeling. That's from the Eagles. All right, your brain exercise trivia question asks this. Who was the main diplomat to France during the American Revolution? The answer is Benjamin Franklin.
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that was Best of My Love from the Emotions. And I got some good stuff coming up for you, like Born to Be Wild from Steppenwolf, The Who, My Generation, Blackwater from the Doobie Brothers, a lot of good stuff. Moving along now with the original version of this song, it's Hooked on a Feeling.

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0: Sweet Seasons. There's Carole King. Our favorite serial record breaker has got another one now. David Rush teaming up this time with three other individuals, namely his wife and two sons. And this time they're getting the 200th concurrent Guinness World Record. In other words, those are active records that he still holds. 200 at one time. Nobody's taken away from him. He's got, you know, a bunch of others that he's set, but other people have taken, but, you know, whatever. This time around, they're going for the fastest time to clear a game of Hungry Hungry Hippos by a team of four. And the time that they set for this, well, the time to beat was 4.833 seconds. That's quick. Well, they managed a time of 3.75 seconds. So they have the Guinness World Record for the fastest time to clear a game of Hungry Hungry Hippos by a team of four, David Rush and family.
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0: And that takes you back to this date in history. Let's go back on this date in history and see what happened. Go back to 1790. On this date in 1790, Alexander Hamilton created the Coast Guard. Their job was tariff enforcement and intercepting smugglers. So Coast Guard was created by Alexander Hamilton. This date, 1790.
2: 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I'm away from the morning show for just a couple, 3 weeks. Hopefully, we'll be back before the end of August. In the meantime, Lou Ann Lindsay will be filling in with some of her favorite music between 7 and 11. 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

0: Bob Seger and the Silver Bullet Band. It's called Still the Same. All right, let's open up the door now to the Lyrics Cafe. And on the way, the one I have for you includes the lines, "My head is spinning, she's got a way to keep me on her side." That's coming up for you in your Lyrics Cafe, and your servers will be the Grassroots.
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0: Chicago, baby, what a big surprise. Well, a group of teenagers up in Canada decided to go on a hike, and they were going to do this famous trail, and they used Google Maps to see how long it would take. Said, well, it'll take about 5 hours. Well, in the middle of the night, they were exhausted, they were dehydrated, they were injured, they needed a helicopter rescue. Experts say that hike, you should give yourself, make it a two-day backpacking trip. Google Maps doesn't know how long it takes to make that hike. So ask people that know, don't rely on Google Maps.
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0: You're the first, the last, my everything. That was Barry White. Got a weird law here for you, this time from New Jersey, where it is against the law to frown at a police officer. Right? Against the law to frown at a police officer in New Jersey.
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0: 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We're an American band, and I gotta take a break right here, but Badfinger is queued up to go.
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0: Gladys Knight and the Pips on that midnight train to Georgia. Well, because of, you know, financial pressures and stuff, a lot of young singles are changing their dating style. They're actually going on cheaper dates now. They'll go out and grab coffee, go for a walk, sit in the park, instead of going to fancy places, which is great because it's about being together and getting to know each other. It's not about how much money you can spend. You know, when my wife and I were dating, this was a long time ago, but I was helping my parents take care of my aging grandmother who had Alzheimer's, so my wife would come over and we would sit on the porch and watch my grandmother try to give water to a concrete rabbit without turning on the hose. And that was our date, and we had a good time. We've been married almost 29 years now, so it doesn't have to be expensive.
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0: Alrighty, on the calendar for today, it is National Chocolate Chip Cookie Day, and it's also U.S. Coast Guard Birthday. Happy birthday to you.
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0: That was Fireball. Just remember I love you. I'm getting out of here. Thank you for choosing to spend time with me and letting me be part of your day. I got ABBA all queued up for you right after the break. Maybe you can't choose what happens to you, but you can choose how you react to it. So make it a great day. It is your choice.
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1: Happy Tuesday. Today, officially White Wine Day. It's also Chocolate Chip Cookie Day. Is there a specific wine that goes with a chocolate chip cookie? Does a white go with that? It's also International Owl Awareness Day. I don't know. I've seen owls in the zoo, but I've never experienced one in the actual wild. There was a time when we thought we had owls in the yard because we would hear these owls, okay, would just, you know, with their hoos, and they were very loud and very distinct. And then we noticed we heard them at exactly the same time. It was some weird thing on her computer that she downloaded that made a noise like every hour. It was like a clock thing, and it had an owl noise, and we stopped that, and then we didn't see any owls. So I don't think we were aware of any owls other than the one that was on her computer. Happy International Owl Awareness Day.
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0: knocking, but it doesn't matter. Even if you don't use the Ring doorbell, I can still look at you through the camera. Mark Elliott here playing the greatest hits of all time with the Rascals and the Turtles on the way.
1: 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I'm away from the morning show for just a couple, 3 weeks. Hopefully we'll be back before the end of August. In the meantime, Lou Ann Lindsay will be filling in with some of her favorite music between 7 and 11. 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

0: It's the Spinners. Can we agree on something? We need to quit pushing towards holidays that are far away. It's 3 months until Halloween. However, I saw Halloween candy in the grocery store yesterday. Yes, Reese's peanut butter cups in the shape of jack-o'-lanterns. And I'm like, this is way too early. And then I realized Starbucks is going to put pumpkin spice latte on the menu in the next 2 weeks. The first Spirit Halloween of the season opened up this past weekend somewhere in New Jersey. We're pushing for fall. We need summer saving time as well as daylight saving time. I'm not ready to give up on summer quite yet, and I certainly don't want to start thinking about fall, do you?
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0: This is America in the Morning from Westwood One. Good morning, I'm John Trout. It's Tuesday, August 4th, 2026. Here's what's coming up on America in the Morning.
1: In eastern Washington, where wildfires are raging, some residents are returning to pure devastation, their homes leveled. I'm Julie Walker.
2: Two holdout Republican senators now say they will vote to move Todd Blanche's nomination for attorney general through committee. I'm John Stolness in Washington.
3: President Trump reportedly furious with Jeanine Pirro.
4: She folded like an umbrella.
3: I'm Clayton Neville.
5: Michigan reports the first two deaths in the U.S. related to a diarrhea-causing parasite. I'm Ed Donahue.
6: The U.S. men's national soccer team is set to keep its coach through the next World Cup. I'm Sagar Meghani.
0: A recap of Wall Street's first day of August trading and a state plans redistricting, but not for this year. All ahead on America in the Morning. It's 7 past. Hundreds of buildings in Washington State's second largest city reduced to ashes from the nation's largest wildfire. Over 65,000 people evacuated, complete neighborhoods wiped off the map, and still no end in sight, as now a number of western states will be dealing with poor air quality from the smoke. Correspondent Julie Walker reports, despite heroic efforts by fire crews, the area being called a war zone has now burned to nearly 400 square miles.
1: In eastern Washington, where wildfires are raging, some residents are returning to pure devastation, their homes leveled. Major General Gent Walsh heads the Washington National Guard.
7: I can tell you today that that's a war zone.
1: As of Monday afternoon, at least 600 homes, businesses, and other structures were destroyed. Many are still under evacuation orders.
7: I can tell you today that that's a war zone. When you finally get in there and you finally look at the devastation and damage, and it's going to be pretty interesting as people go in there and to just grapple with the damage and grapple with the fact that their lives are forever changed. Some of these folks may not recover. Some of those folks may not rebuild in there. And it's going to continue to be, I would say, a very significant emotional event.
1: Yards are covered in charred debris. In some cases, only chimneys remain.
8: This is a tragedy no one ever wants to have to wake up to. And we understand people want to get back to their homes.
1: Benjamin Kossel, spokesperson for the management team fighting the three major blazes in the area, says they've burned more than 12.5 square miles.
8: But because this is the number one fire in the nation, we have an incredible amount of resources here at our availability.
1: Washington State Commissioner of Public Lands, Dave Up the Grove.
9: Just want to keep in mind that we have 5,000 people out there fighting these fires in this state right now. And so behind every one of these images we see that's so devastating, there is a young firefighter running into the woods, putting their lives on the line. And we should feel really proud of our responders and all the people who support them. And that's what gives me hope, even in a time of tragedy like this.
1: Strong winds fueled the blaze Sunday on Monday. Lighter winds and lower temperatures were helping firefighters. I'm Julie Walker.
0: Two Republican senators who had been holding up President Trump's nominee for Attorney General, Todd Blanche, now say they will vote to move him through committee after written statements from Blanche regarding the anti-weaponization fund. John Stolness has the story from Washington.
2: John Cornyn of Texas and Tom Tillis of North Carolina had been holding up Blanche's confirmation in the Senate Judiciary Committee, saying they would not vote in his favor until he gave written assurance that the $1.8 billion Justice Department fund to pay people who claim they were unfairly persecuted by the government was abandoned. On Sunday night, Blanche, who serves as Deputy Attorney General, released a signed memo officially rescinding that order. Cornyn tells Spectrum News, Blanche now has his vote.
10: I think Todd Blanche did what we asked him to do. It binds not only him, but also the Department of Justice as a whole. And so I think that's satisfies my demands.
2: Tillis released a statement echoing Cornyn's. The committee will vote later today to approve Blanche's confirmation to the full Senate, where he can afford to lose only two Republicans. Speaking in the Oval Office, President Trump was asked if he agreed with Blanche's decision.
11: I didn't look at it. All I know is that Todd Blanche is great. He's going to do a great job. Everybody knows it. And I understand there's been a sign off. but I don't know what they agreed. I think Todd Blanchard agreed to reconfirm things that he's already said, and what he said was okay.
2: The president has been an ardent supporter of the fund and said he remains so.
11: So I view that fund as a positive, and a lot of Republicans do too.
2: Some Democrats aren't putting much weight to Blanchard's documents, among them Senator Richard Blumenthal, who told CNN the memos are a sham.
12: The document itself isn't binding on anyone. It simply withdraws an order previously issued by Blanche. He could issue the same order again.
2: Cornyn admits it's possible Blanche could bring the fund back, but warned against it.
13: I think he knows that would be a monumental mistake. I can't predict the future.
2: Blanche's statement also said only President Trump, two of his sons, and the Trump Organization would be immune from audits as part of Trump's original settlement with the IRS. John Stolness, Washington.
0: 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It's 12 after. An unusual public rebuke from President Trump, this time aimed at one of his own. When America in the Morning continues after these messages.
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0: America in the Morning continues. Here's AccuWeather.com meteorologist Matt Rindy with the forecast.
18: The main part of the storm that brought heavy rain to the east yesterday has largely moved eastward. However, part of the storm remains across the southeast and will hold steady over the area today. This is going to produce widespread showers and thunderstorms, some of which will be heavy, especially along the coast from southeast Virginia into North and South Carolina, Georgia, and Florida. These storms will have the potential to produce localized flooding. This same feature will cause scattered thunderstorms farther west through eastern Kentucky into Tennessee, the rest of Georgia, then to Alabama, southern Mississippi into Louisiana. Meanwhile, to the north of this, high pressure has moved into the eastern Great Lakes, into the northeast, and it's going to be a decent day with plenty of sunshine and lower humidity, highs largely in the 80s, which is close to average. And the south central U.S. is going to remain hot again with sunshine and highs well into the 90s from southern Kansas into Texas and many places once again surpassing 100. A cold front farther north is providing a little more comfort through the north central U.S. with highs in the 70s from eastern Montana into northeast Colorado to eastern Wisconsin, Nebraska, and Iowa. And that same front will cause showers and thunderstorms from Wisconsin southwestward to Kansas, though a lot of the time it will be rain-free. Few scattered afternoon thunderstorms will also form in the southeast parts of Arizona into New Mexico. But farther west, high pressure is encompassing a good portion of the western U.S. and is still going to produce some sunshine, but there will be wildfire smoke in the northwest. That's the weather across America. Minneapolis, Minnesota will have lower humidity today with sun and clouds and a high near 80. Redding, California will have a hot day with sunshine and a high of 108. That's the nation's weather. I'm AccuWeather.com meteorologist Matt Rindy.
0: 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President Trump is clearly not happy with U.S. Attorney for the District of Columbia, Jeanine Pirro. Correspondent Clayton Neville reports the president's anger comes over a decision involving the reflecting pool.
3: The Justice Department dropped charges against former Olympic canoeist David Hearn for vandalizing the Lincoln Memorial reflecting pool and blamed the damage on the contractor. U.S. Attorney for the District of Columbia, Jeanine Pirro, took the brunt of the blame from President Trump, who's insistently called for the people responsible to be held accountable.
19: I was disappointed with Jeanine Pirro, really disappointed with Jeanine Pirro. She folded like an umbrella.
3: The president was asked about the dropped charges by reporters in the Oval Office.
19: Frankly, I think she choked because the judge was really vicious. Instead of going after the people that did it, the judge went after her and went after her department.
3: At least six other people have also been arrested for allegedly vandalizing the pool. The Trump administration's been criticized over the cost of repairs to it. Pirro has said that the Justice Department would not have pursued the charges if the Interior Department had given all the information it had from the beginning. After the president publicly went after Pirro this week, U.S. prediction markets saw the chances of Pirro leaving the administration increase by about 7 percentage points. Those close to Trump reportedly say he's furious with Pirro. I'm Clayton Neville.
0: That cyclospora outbreak has now turned deadly with two deaths reported in Michigan. And now lawsuits are being filed against Taco Bell and Taylor Farms over illnesses linked to the lettuce. Correspondent Ed Donahue reports.
5: Michigan reports the first two deaths in the U.S. related to a diarrhea-causing parasite. The Michigan Department of Health and Human Services says both had underlying health conditions. Infectious disease specialist Dr. Joel Kammeyer at Wayne State University said, obviously it's a tragedy, and it's sad for the families that are affected.
20: We should also note that there have been over 11,000 cases in this outbreak, and we've only had two deaths in patients that are clearly medically fragile.
5: Cyclospora can cause frequent and sometimes explosive bowel movements. Kammeyer says anyone going into urgent care, and this is their only issue, it's relatively easy to treat.
20: If you add cyclosporiasis as the fifth or sixth problem on their list, it stands to reason that there are some patients that might not be able to withstand the dehydration.
5: Federal health officials identified lettuce from Mexico, served at Taco Bell's in nine states, as a source of the outbreak. I'm Ed Donahue.
0: 19 after. Amazon's prime earnings on Wall Street. When America in the Morning continues after these messages.

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0: 21 after. Welcome back. You're with America in the Morning. Shares of Amazon hit an all-new high on Monday, putting its market cap over the $3 trillion threshold for the first time, following a better-than-expected earnings report last week. Shares closed up 4% in Monday trading. The jump comes after the company reported a surge in cloud growth during the second quarter on the back of strong artificial intelligence demand, according to CNBC. It comes as some of Amazon's biggest cloud rivals also saw major growth in their divisions. Markets rallied on the first trading day of August with hope that the Iran war could be nearing a peace agreement, and with oil prices pulling back, that helped ease inflation fears. Oil businesses were on the losing end of Wall Street gains, which came after President Trump says companies like Exxon and Chevron have made too much money off high oil prices due to the situation in the Middle East. Seth Sutel has a recap from Wall Street.
1: I'm Seth Sutel, and this is the AP Market Report. Stocks rallied to the edge of a record on Wall Street after easing oil prices helped calm Wall Street's worries that inflation could get even worse. The S&P 500 jumped 1.5% Monday. The index is just 0.1% below the record it set earlier this summer. The Dow rose 1.3% to an all-time high. The NASDAQ Composite climbed 2.1%. The price of Brent crude fell 4.7%. That helped airlines and other companies with big fuel bills. United Airlines rose 5.8%. Treasury yields moved lower in the bond market. The yield on the 10-year Treasury fell to 4.68%. Seth Sutel, New York.
0: The Federal Aviation Administration has approved the smallest model of Boeing's MAX jetliners for commercial service nearly a decade after the aircraft manufacturer first unveiled the plane. According to ABC News, before signing off on the aircraft, the FAA said it required Boeing to make several safety changes, including updating flight control software. 24 after. When we return on America in the Morning, another state, another redistricting plan. After these messages.

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0: 26 after. Welcome back. You're with America in the Morning. While it'll have no bearing on the 2026 midterm elections, state legislators are gathering in Maryland to discuss congressional redistricting efforts for the future. Correspondent Lisa Dwyer reports.
1: Maryland lawmakers have kicked off a special session to consider a proposed constitutional amendment intended to give Democrats greater latitude to draw congressional maps that could allow Democrats to pick up an additional U.S. House seat by 2028. Out of Maryland's eight districts, only one is held by a Republican. Maryland's Democratic State Senate President Bill Ferguson initially blocked such a move, but now says his position has changed after the U.S. Supreme Court weakened the Voting Rights Act in late April. That decision offered new grounds for Republicans to swiftly reconfigure districts in southern states with large minority populations that have previously elected Democrats. I'm Lisa Dwyer.
0: He was the coach who led the U.S. men's national soccer team to the knockout round of 16 and also set a record for U.S. wins in a World Cup. Correspondent Sagar Magani reports the head coach will now remain with the squad through the next World Cup 4 years from now.
2: The U.S. men's national soccer team is set to keep its coach through the next World Cup. Mauricio Pochettino led the U.S. into the round of 16 last month before losing to Belgium.
3: I think we were not good enough. Wasn't our day.
2: Pochettino has now agreed on a four-year contract, meaning he should be back for the 2030 tournament. U.S. men's coaches from Bruce Arena to Bob Berhalter have not been successful during a second World Cup cycle, and Pochettino's leaving himself an out, saying 4 years is a long time. Today, people really love you, and maybe that changes in 8 weeks. I'm Sagar Meghani.
0: America in the Morning for Tuesday, August 4th, 2026 is produced by Jeff McKay. I'm John Trout. This is Westwood One.
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12: NBC News Radio, I'm Mark Mayfield. A Spokane, Washington man with a previous manslaughter conviction has been arrested in connection with the region's largest wildfire. Authorities say Aaron Farinacci was taken into custody on suspicion of first-degree arson. Microsoft is issuing a security warning about hotel Wi-Fi. Scott Carr explains.
13: Microsoft officials say Russian hackers with a Russian espionage group are using phony sign-in pages to steal information and record keystrokes. They say hackers tamper with public Wi-Fi equipment and captive portals to show fake Microsoft 365 login pages. Experts advise using your phone as a hotspot as a safer option. I'm Scott Carr.
12: And the first deaths linked to the cyclosporiasis outbreak have been reported in Michigan. State officials said the two people who died after contracting the illness had significant underlying health issues. Mark Mayfield, NBC News Radio.
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16: This is your LaSalle County weather forecast for your Tuesday and a quick look through Wednesday night. We'll have a mostly sunny day today with a high near 85, south to southwest winds at around 5 miles an hour, gusting as high as 15 at times. Tonight it'll be mostly cloudy with a low around 60. Tonight we'll have overnight showers, south winds at around 5. Your Wednesday, mostly cloudy with a high near 81. We'll have morning and afternoon showers and thunderstorms. Some of these storms could be severe at times. Wednesday night, showers, possibly a thunderstorm continue with a low around 67. And that is your LaSalle County weather forecast for your Tuesday.

0: Good Tuesday to you from the Country Financial Studio. It's time once again for RFD Illinois. I'm Delois Yonke.
1: I'm Rita Frazier. Talked to the Illinois pork producers yesterday, and we know they're
0: prepping.
1: They're prepping for pork patio. Now, Gage Marinelli, he is Director of Producer Services. It is his job to make sure that the pork patio is running smoothly. What a job.
0: Yeah, every day.
1: Every day.
0: Especially whether it's lunch or like pre-concert crowd, still got to be running smoothly.
1: That's true. And so he says what they do is they start off, and you probably know this from talking to Mike Borgick over the years and Jennifer Tyree, but they start off with 8,000 pounds of pork.
0: I did not know that.
1: They start off.
0: Oh, baby. Yeah. We're starting at 4 tons of pork.
1: And if things go well, they'll be getting more.
0: Over 10 or 11 days, let's say 11 days, basically 800 pounds of pork per day.
1: Per day.
0: Wow.
1: And he says the traditional fare favorites are back. Now I ask him what his favors, his favorite on the menu is just the chop sandwich.
0: Oh, really? I still remember years ago, before I was even working here, we were at a thing and pork producers were talking about what's the most popular. And I said pork burger and you'd go pork chop on a stick. And pork chop on a stick was blown away as the top thing.
1: Well, I didn't know that they injected it with marinade.
0: Yeah. Mm-hmm.
1: Did you know what that marinade is?
0: No. I don't think we'll ever know. Some magic like that. Stay with us. It's RFD, Illinois.
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1: Back on RFD Illinois, I'm Rita Frazier. Senate Ag Chair John Bozeman was holding fast to his Thursday Farm Bill markup schedule, hoping to have the Democratic votes by then to report the bill with tie-breaking Mitch McConnell still out. RFD Washington correspondent Matt Kay reports.
4: Without Democratic votes or McConnell's tie-breaking vote, Bozeman can't advance his farm bill to the full Senate. But the ag chair insists his Thursday markup is still on, regardless of the uncertainty over Democratic support, according to various news sources. Bozeman's been pushing for bipartisan backing since he released his first bill text in June.
5: In the Senate, we have to have 60 votes to pass a farm bill, so we must have bipartisan support. I look forward to continuing conversations with my colleagues to make sure that we have the support to get this across the finish line.
4: Talks continued through July and were still going on until Thursday's last-minute markup before a five-week recess. Both sides were mum, as were farm interests, even after Bozeman made concessions to Democrats on SNAP and included year-round E15 in revised text. Top ag Democrat Amy Klobuchar had not tipped her hand after telling us earlier.
6: I appreciate that he has a number of bipartisan proposals in there, but our Democrats are united that we need to see some change.
4: Bozeman met a key Democratic demand to give states another year to reduce SNAP payment errors before facing cost share penalties. But there was no public indication of a deal at the start of the week, with ag Democrats in a strong bargaining position ahead of the midterm elections. For the RFD Radio Network, Matt Kay, Washington.
1: Thanks, Matt. Illinois Farm Bureau members look for action request information later today around noon. U.S. Senate Committee Ag Chair Bozeman's revised legislation and that Farm Bill 2.0 and markup set for Thursday. Illinois Farm Bureau strongly supports that legislation and calls U.S. Senate Ag Committee member Senator Dick Durbin to support the bill in committee markup. Today, the latest edition of Taking Stock with Illinois Farm Bureau drops a conversation with Edgar County farmer Tara Duzan Barrett, who today is a full-time farmer but wasn't planning to be the next generation farmer.
7: When I graduated high school, I knew I wanted to be a journalist, wanted to be a reporter. So I went to SAU Carbondale. They had a great radio TV program. And when I graduated, got a job at WAND as a photographer, worked my way up as a reporter and then an anchor, was there for about 7 years. And then I had my daughter. And at that time, my brother had passed away in a motorcycle accident. And he helped my dad on the farm as well as did other jobs. But my dad came to me and asked what I thought about coming and helping him on the farm. And I thought I hadn't really crossed my mind, but the way he posed it was, you know, you might have some downtime with your daughter, you know, in the winter, we'll haul grain, but you can kind of make your own schedule as long as we get everything done. So that was appealing to me. So I started doing that. That was from 2011. And then 2018, my dad was diagnosed with esophageal cancer. His journey was very short, just 6 months before he passed away. And so I had a decision to make. Do I try to keep our family farm going? In my lifetime, my grandpa had farmed, my father had farmed, my brother was going to farm. I felt like if I wanted my son to farm, who was very close with my dad, who was only three at the time, it was going to have to be me or it was all going to go away. We don't own a lot of our farm ground, so it wasn't going to be sitting there waiting. So I did have a choice, but I felt like, you know, I was scared to do it. I didn't know if I could do it. I had helped my dad, but there was a lot I didn't know, and I knew that. But I had so many people encouraging me that I could do it, and I had landowners and farm managers who were entrusting me and thought that I could do it too. So that made me make the jump. And so that was in 2018, totally unexpected, but I think if your heart's in it, you just have to follow it.
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8: 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HIV isn't over. There are more than 1.3 million new infections globally every year. More than 150,000 people are living with HIV in the United States and they don't know it. But while others are cutting back, we are stepping up. When the world looked away, we didn't. And we never will.
0: Welcome back to RFD Illinois. I'm Delois Yonke. We have new numbers in from Ag Statistics that show the corn crop's right on schedule. 94% of the corn crop's silking. 47% is in the dough stage. Those are dead even with five-year averages. National numbers are 90% silking and 43% in the dough stage. Those are a few days ahead of the five-year average. 6% of the nation's crop is dented. Corn condition in Illinois is rated 60% good to excellent, 29% fair. 11% is either poor or very poor. The national number actually went down 2 percentage points from 63 to 61. Iowa still stays pretty good, 80% good to excellent. Nebraska, 54. That's quite a difference in neighboring states. And in Minnesota, the number 4 producer is at 75. Indiana is at 64. Illinois has 88% of the soybean crop blooming with 62% setting pods. Those are both basically a day ahead of schedule. National numbers have 88% of the crop blooming with 62% setting pods. Illinois is rated 58% good to excellent, 31% fair, and 11% poor to very poor. National numbers stayed the same at 63. Iowa at 78. Minnesota at 75. Nebraska at 57. Indiana at 64. Also related to rainfall, or maybe for some, the lack thereof. Look at topsoil moisture condition in the state. We're now at 8% surplus, 73% adequate, 14% short, and 5% very short. Those numbers sure have changed in the last couple of months. Subsoil moisture is rated 5% surplus, 64% adequate, 22% short, and 9% very short. Talking to Chris Yates, TV meteorologist at WMBD in Peoria, he said the rain over the weekend was definitely needed. It had been a while. There's a little bit in the forecast middle of this week, and then after that, sunny and temperatures will warm a little bit. We'll get weather updates a little later. Talk about these crop ratings. What might expectations be, and how soon will we get a glimpse of some of these expectations? Joe Camp yesterday from Comstock Investments.
10: We will likely see some fine-tuning for the first time of the season on corn and soybean yields in the August update, particularly corn. You maybe have more to go on past now the pollination phase. We don't have the USDA putting boots on the ground yet and conducting those objective yield surveys. That will be the focus of the September, October, and beyond crop reports, but they will start to survey farmers, and that's an important piece of the puzzle as we think about crop potential for the year ahead. Also, they can perform another check on acreage and make adjustments there. So after basically taking a month off in July for new crop supply side updates, that's going to be a big part of the August 12 crop reports that we're going to have here next week. So anticipation for that, expectations circulating soon. That will soon take over a lot of the focus as we wait for that really important August crop report.
0: Joe Camp at Comstock Investments. Also comments from Naomi Bloom, Total Farm Marketing by Stuart Peterson. And not just watching what's going on with the U.S. crop, but also what's taking place to the east in Europe. The corn output has been lowered by the Food and Agricultural Service, the U.S. Department of Agriculture. This is according to the website World Grain and dated yesterday, showing EU's corn output for this season is expected to be 52.5 million tons. That's 1.25 million tons less than last year's total. If so, it would be the smallest crop since 22-23, be 4.3 million tons less than last year's harvest. After hitting record high ending stocks last year, they're expected to have a reduction by more than 20%. Heat and drought have threatened the France corn crop to be its lowest in 20 years. Just one change around the world, especially to the negative, can really change the entire outlook.
11: That was a game changer that we were not expecting to have happen. That drought in Europe is making the perception of global corn supplies and global wheat supplies come down a little bit to the point where the Americans have to have a perfect crop. South America now has to have a perfect crop. So it makes me feel like, you know, sell what you need to sell off the combine, you know, make sure you're getting those cash sales done. But maybe you're at a point now because of this European drought that any additional sales you can maybe hold off. It probably does pay to store some corn into next year and then try to take further part of a potential winter rally, because again, now we need South America to also have perfect crops, and if they don't have perfect crops, then the global balance sheet really changes again. So I guess, yeah, that'd be my thought. If you've got corn you don't need, you're not going to be able to store at harvest, make sure you're getting that priced out. But beyond that, 2027 might have some opportunities.
0: Naomi Bloom, Total Farm Marketing by Stuart Peterson yesterday. Some energy notes. Distillate stocks on the East Coast were down 7% last week, lowest level in 3 weeks. Inventories are down 36% from their highest point of the year. A lot of exports, as well as strong transportation demand, even with those high diesel costs. Current inventories are 30% less than the five-year average, 15% less than the five-year minimum, and 20% less than year-ago levels. East Coast inventories are important because New York Harbor is the delivery point for the NYMEX diesel futures market, so any kind of regional level could be rather influential when it comes to price action. In quarterly earnings numbers, Corteva net sales are up 4%, net income down 4%, BASF had earnings up 7%, and cash flow up 9%. RFD, Illinois.
1: Here's your morning Ag Market News Summary on the RFD Radio Network. I'm Rita Frazier. Yesterday, pleasantly green at the close, higher across the board. And then in the overnight, we kept that strength in the wheat and the corn. We're lower in the overnight for soybeans. Let's check those. Yesterday, close numbers were up 8.5 at the September corn, 449.25. December up 8.5, 472.5. March corn closed the day yesterday up 8.5 at 488.25. September beans were up 3, 1173.75. November closed up 4.75. And your Jan soybeans yesterday up 5.75, 1207. September wheat, Chicago, up 11.75 at 651. Here in the overnight, then in the corn, September up 1.75. December trading up 1.5, and your March corn up 1.25, 489.5. September beans were down 2, November trading down 2.75, and Jan down 2.75 at 1204.25. Chicago wheat, September up 4.25 in the overnight, and the Dece up 4.25 at 673.5. Checking outside markets, the September crude oil up 141, 81.75. Gold for August, 4,070.60, up 36.90. In the livestock, live cattle October down 52 yesterday. We were at 226.72. September feeders down 122, 342.55. And your October lean hogs down 117, 83.67.
12: This is Early Morning Weather Report for Tuesday from meteorologist Paul Otto for listeners on the RFD Radio Network. Our normal to even slightly below normal temperatures will remain so through this week with the help of clouds coming in, and that will bring rain showers eventually by midnight tonight over northern parts of the state, although it's going to make a little progress from then on further south than maybe I-74 as we go during the course of our Wednesday. But this initial effort will then set up a boundary for additional showers and then isolated thunderstorms to develop tomorrow night and into Thursday morning, and that'll all take place over central portions of the state. And by Thursday, that activity may switch up to an afternoon and evening event, with southwest, south central, and east central portions of the state benefiting at last. The strongest set of storms will likely wait until late Friday night and into early Saturday morning and travel the entire distance of the Mississippi River from south of the Quad Cities to Cairo, Illinois, to mark the fifth straight weekend or start of a weekend with precipitation in our area, with conditions improving a lot by midday on Saturday, and it's going to be pretty favorable for afternoon activities on Saturday. Western and northern parts of the state will finish above normal for rainfall, while central and southern portions will finish right about normal for this week. The mid-range forecast period for the 9th through the 13th, this time around, Sunday is not the best day of the week as a warm front quickly establishes its roots in our region to send temperatures immediately 5 to 7 degrees above normal to then finish out the weekend and continue into all of Monday. And this 48-hour period will give us a taste of summer, but then just as quickly as the heat returned, it will be gone again by midday on Tuesday. Above normal rainfall for the northeastern third of the state, as well as the southwestern third of the state. This has been Freeze Notice, meteorologist Paul Otto for the RFD Radio Network.
13: Soybeans and corn were higher Monday, cattle finished lower, and hogs closed mixed. I'm John Perkins with a Brownfield Market Update. When it comes to short stature corn, it all started with Stein. For decades, they've been focused on unique hybrids that delivered top yields. Stein invented short stature corn, then they perfected it. Soybeans and corn were up, bouncing back after last week's drop. September was 3 higher at 1173 and 3 quarters. November was up 4 and 3 quarters, 1192 and a quarter. September corn was 8.5 higher at 449 and a quarter. December was up 8.5 at 472 and a half. Live and feeder cattle were lower, waiting for direct business to get defined. October live was down 52 at 226.72, and December was 72 lower, 226.22. September feeders were down $1.22 at 342.55. And nearby hogs were lower on spread trade. October was down 117 at 83.67. December was 32 lower at 75.35. Now, here's Megan Grebner with Cash Livestock. Megan?
14: Thanks, John. Direct cash cattle trade activity has been relatively quiet. Bids were floated in Kansas at $233 live, but asking prices were not established. Show lists this week are mixed, lighter in Texas and Kansas, but larger in Nebraska and Colorado. Significant trade volumes likely going to hold out until midweek or later. Estimated cattle slaughter was 90,000 head, down 2,000 on the weekend, down more than 11,000 on the year. The cash hog market remains largely focused on demand. Countries like Mexico remain a bright spot when it comes to global demand for U.S. pork, but there are lingering concerns about long-term strength. Pork's a competitively priced protein in the retail space, which could provide a boost to the domestic market. Estimated hog slaughter for Monday was 430,000 head. That's up 10,000 on the week and down about 3,000 on the year. With John Perkins, I'm Megan Grebner. Brownfield Ag News.
0: That's all the time we have for RFD Illinois. You know, one advantage of going to the fair, we'll be down there 3 days broadcasting. We'll be down there Wednesday for sale. So that's 4 days. That's a lot of different food options to
15: right.
0: get in.
15: You can try to get as many favorites as you possibly can.
0: This year, I'm particularly looking forward to it. Our intern extraordinaire, Jonna Fulcher, a past Illinois State Fair queen, knows some places to go.
15: She does.
0: So, I mean, I'm always in the Commodities Pavilion, which I'm fine with, but she's going to open my eyes to some other things, too. Very eager about that. Thanks for joining us. I'm Delos Yonke.
15: I'm Rita Frazier. Have a good day.
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0: destroyed hundreds of structures. Sheriff John Knoll says Aaron Farinacci was taken into custody without incident.
1: We took 37-year-old Aaron Farinacci, a convicted felon, into custody on a single charge of arson in the first degree.
0: Farinacci is being held on $1 million bond. His arrest followed a witness report describing a man near the Old Trails fire shortly before it ignited on Saturday. Officials said more than 700 structures have been destroyed in the area, but the full extent of the damage is not yet known. Washington Governor Bob Ferguson has already declared a statewide emergency. Amazon is sending a wildlife relief supply pack to Spokane. There are 26,000 items, including air purifiers, masks, diapers, hygiene kits, gloves, boots, and hydration packs. The package is expected to arrive today. Amazon has a large distribution warehouse in Spokane. Voters head to the polls Tuesday for another big primary election day in the U.S. Scott Carr has more.
2: Ballots are being cast in Michigan, Missouri, Kansas, Virginia, and Washington State. One of the highest profile races is between Democrats in Michigan for the U.S. Senate race there, pitting insurgent progressive Abdul El-Sayed against the establishment-backed Congresswoman Haley Stevens. That race has divided the party somewhat, with fears within the DNC that an El-Sayed victory could pull the party further left and hurt their midterm election hopes to regain control of the House and or Senate. I'm Scott Carr in Washington.
0: And the first deaths linked to the cyclosporiasis outbreak have been reported in Michigan. State officials said the two people who died after contracting the illness had significant underlying health conditions. Cases have been reported in 45 states. You're listening to the latest from NBC News Radio. Former Transportation Secretary Pete Buttigieg says he's leaning towards another run for the White House in 2028. Chris Caraccio has more.
3: In a new podcast interview, Buttigieg said becoming a father has changed how he weighs the personal and family impact of seeking higher office. Early Democratic primary polling places him among the party's leading potential contenders, though the 2028 race is still well over a year away from its first primary. Buttigieg also used the interview to discuss issues including artificial intelligence, the national debt, and the ongoing conflict involving Iran while criticizing President Trump's handling of the war. I'm Chris Caraccio.
0: President Trump says Iran reached out to the U.S. to stop a planned massive strike. Speaking to reporters at the White House on Monday, Trump said many other Middle East countries called along with Iran and urged Trump to hold off on the strike and let talks continue. The president said he expects the Strait of Hormuz to be completely open by today, while talks to make sure Iran doesn't have a nuclear weapon continue. His comments come as Iran publicly says it has no plans to engage in talks with the U.S. The American Civil Liberties Union is filing dozens of claims against ICE in 17 states. Michael Kastner reports.
4: The claims filed on behalf of individuals allege ICE agents use excessive force, racial profiling, and made unlawful arrests. One of the claims seeks $500,000 for allegations ICE agents badly injured a woman during protests outside the ICE detention center at Delaney Hall in Newark, New Jersey. The Department of Homeland Security has responded, saying officers are trained to use the minimum force necessary to resolve dangerous situations. I'm Michael Kastner.
0: And the White House will bring together some of the biggest names in artificial intelligence today to discuss a new cybersecurity review framework for advanced AI models. Representatives from companies including OpenAI, Google, and Anthropic are expected to join the meeting focused on a voluntary program created under President Trump. Mark Mayfield, NBC News Radio.
5: 10 million people Monday without electricity after Cuba's national power grid collapsed. Michael Kastner reports.
4: The sudden island-wide blackout followed a severe regional outage that had already crippled Havana and Matanzas. Jose Diaz-Bayard with more.
6: Independent journalist Boris González Arenas says it's hard to imagine conditions worse than the ones we have today. As conditions in Cuba decline, repression has been on the rise.
4: Emergency crews blame critical fuel shortages and deteriorated infrastructure.
5: The head of the Federal Reserve thinks the central bank may be meeting too often, and he says that could be a problem.
7: The Fed's new chair, Kevin Warsh, is considering a reduction in the number of open market committee meetings. That's the group that determines what happens to interest rates. He may cut the current schedule from 8 meetings a year down to 5 or 6. Some experts feel the markets now pay too much attention to minor data shifts and fewer meetings could fix that. Any change isn't likely to take effect until next year at the earliest. I'm Daria Albinger.
5: California's minimum wage will be increasing to $17.40 an hour. Governor Gavin Newsom says the annual inflation adjustment will kick in January 1st, 2027. This will be the highest statewide minimum wage in the nation. It also will be nearly 2.5 times the federal minimum wage.

0: wage of $7.25 an hour, and many people escaping the heat with the free AC in a movie theater. Spider-Man Brand New Day raked in $355 million.
1: It was the second biggest opening weekend in box office history, with Brand New Day bringing in $927 million globally. It comes as data reveals movies are making a rebound, with attendance for this summer's showings in line with those of 2019.
2: People are looking for, you know, what was before social media, you know, going out and connecting again. You're starting to see that more.
3: So it's good to see people getting off the couch, getting away from their phones, and going to the movies.
0: I'm Monica Nelson with your consumer and business news.
4: When the dust settled, nearly 50 deals were made at baseball's trade deadline. Among the top moves, the Red Sox snagged all-star catcher Adley Rutschman from the Orioles. The Cubs picked up pitcher Clay Holmes from the Mets. And after the deal for Tarek Skubal, the Dodgers added another pitcher, getting Chris Bubich from the Royals. Among the big sellers at the deadline were the Giants. Top players like batting champ Luis Arraez was dealt to the Phillies. Pitcher Robbie Ray goes to the Padres. And slugger Elia Ramos to the Yankees. Manager Tony Vitello:
5: chaotic. This is a long day, a little bit fatiguing on the voice and everything else, but it's certainly part of the deal, and all we can do is move forward. It'd be great to keep some of those relationships.
4: The Giants played and won after all those deals, beating the Rangers 5-1. NFL news: Bears safety Kobe Bryant suffers a hyperextended knee injury that will sideline him 8 to 10 weeks. And Pro Bowl receiver A.J. Brown suffered a dislocated thumb at Patriots camp, but has continued to practice. I'm Matt McCoy.
6: Wildfire smoke is the top story right now. Thick smoke from large fires in eastern Washington is spreading across much of the Pacific Northwest, reducing visibility and creating unhealthy air quality from Spokane into parts of central and western Washington. Hot and dry conditions and gusty winds will keep that wildfire danger high, with temps around 90. Excessive heat continues across the southwest, with Arizona, Nevada, and Utah all seeing temps well into triple digits. Monsoonal thunderstorms are expected over Arizona and New Mexico. In the Plains States, expect temperatures in the upper 90s to the low 100s. The Midwest stays warm and humid, as highs reach the upper 80s to the low 90s. Thunderstorms are expected around the Great Lakes. Hot and muggy throughout the Southeast, with temperatures mainly in the 90s. Some scattered thunderstorms with locally heavy rain and frequent lightning are expected. It's a mix of sun and clouds for the Northeast today, with a few thunderstorms thrown in. Highs will mainly stay in the 80s. And along the California coastline, beach temps will be in the 70s and 80s. Temperatures above 100 are expected throughout the inland areas. That's your national forecast. I'm Tammy Trujillo.
7: I'm Jim Miller from the WCMY Newsroom. Illinois State Police arresting 22-year-old Carson Reckoff from Sugar Grove for 6 counts of aggravated DUI. That involves the death of a crash on Route 71 near Newark that killed 38-year-old Amy Witter and left 61-year-old James Witter and a 4-year-old girl hospitalized. Ottawa police charging 26-year-old Dylan Washkowiak with burglary and filed a petition to revoke his pretrial release due to alleged violations. He also faces felony counts of aggravated criminal sexual abuse from 2023. 59-year-old Margaret Buckley arrested on 3 counts of aggravated arson in Streeter, later taken into custody in Ottawa. A 22-year-old Peru woman, Serenity Poe, was arrested following a police investigation and charged with domestic battery. She was taken into custody at a Pike Street residence, then transported to the LaSalle County Jail. Peru police charging 28-year-old Emily Steele of Oglesby with aggravated battery of a peace officer and resisting or obstructing a peace officer following an investigation. Ottawa Scarecrow Festival not held this fall after 40 years. Instead, the Ottawa Fall Fest and Parade will be the main autumn event, with a scarecrow competition continuing under the Humankind Initiative. City of Ottawa invites residents and skate park users to provide feedback on plans to redevelop the skate park at 322 West Jefferson Street. Public meeting held by Commissioner Marla Pearson and the Ottawa Playground and Recreation Board on Thursday, August 13, 6 p.m. in City Hall Council Chambers. Illinois Valley Community College contributing over $142 million to the local economy in fiscal year 2023-2024, supporting nearly 1,950 jobs and highlighting its significant impact on the regional workforce. An Illinois federal judge dismissed a Trump administration lawsuit for access to the state's voter registration database, ruling the request unjustified and unrelated to any suspected voter violations. I'm Jim Miller in the WCMY Newsroom.
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11: 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A celebration of Richard Burton's life will be held from 10 to 1 p.m. on Sunday, August 9th at Grand Bear Lodge in Utica. The celebration of life will conclude with Masonic rites at 1 p.m. at Grand Bear Lodge. Seals Campbell Funeral Home is entrusted with arrangements and cremation rites. Timothy Felt, 71, of Ottawa, passed away on Thursday, July 30th. Per Tim's wishes, no funeral services will be planned at this time. The burial will be private and take place at a later date. Cremation rites have been entrusted to the Ottawa Funeral Home. Michael Woody Gage, 70, of Ottawa, passed away on Thursday, July 30th at his home surrounded by his loving family. A celebration of Michael Woody Gage's life will be held on August 22nd from noon until 4 p.m. at the American Legion Dugout. You can find these full obituaries on our website, which you can access for free anytime at 1430WCMY.com. Click on the obituaries tab. You will also find them on the 1430WCMY's Facebook page.
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11: It's time for the 93.5 1430 WCMY Sports Report for your Tuesday. Well, the White Sox are back on the diamond tonight. The team squares off against the Red Sox in the first of a three-game series from Fenway. Chicago has won four of its last five games and sits on top of the AL Central, three games ahead of the Guardians. We'll have a 5:30 pregame and a 6:10 first pitch right here on your official White Sox station, WCMY. And other White Sox news are welcoming three new players and deals before yesterday's MLB trade deadline. The Southsiders acquired Rockies outfielder Brenton Doyle and Braves catcher Joey Bart. The Sox also added to their bullpen by trading for Mets reliever Wascar Brazoban in exchange for two pitching prospects. The Cubs outslugged the Dodgers 10-5 in their series opener at home. Carson Kelly and Michael Busch led the offense with home runs and three RBIs each. Chicago's won three of its last five games and will continue the three-game series tonight. Meanwhile, the Cubs were active as well before the trade deadline. The team acquired starter Clay Holmes and outfielder Tyrone Taylor from the Mets in exchange for Jefferson Rojas. Chicago also traded for pitcher Ryan Zevran and Braxton Garrett from the Angels and Marlins. The Chicago Bears will start the season without one of their top offseason additions. Safety Kobe Bryant is expected to miss 8 to 10 weeks with a hyperextended left knee bone bruise and small fracture. Bryant was carted off the practice field after going down during yesterday's training camp session. Another Bears news, another one is down. Kyle Manungai will be limited at training camp for the next few days as he's nursing an injury. Coach Ben Johnson said today that the second-year player is day-to-day with a soft tissue injury suffered during the first day of camp. Manungai emerged last season as a threat for Chicago with nearly 800 yards rushing and five touchdowns after being drafted in the seventh round. And lastly, the Chicago Sky fell to the Phoenix Mercury 106-101 last night at home. The Chicago Sky sit fifth in the Eastern Conference at 11-19. Chicago will host the Los Angeles Sparks on Wednesday, and that is your Tuesday Sports Report.
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11: This is your LaSalle County weather forecast for your Tuesday, and a quick look through Wednesday night. We'll have a mostly sunny day today with a high near 85, south to southwest winds at around 5 miles an hour, gusting as high as 15 at times. Tonight it'll be mostly cloudy with a low around 60. Tonight we'll have overnight showers, south winds at around 5. Your Wednesday, mostly cloudy with a high near 81. We'll have morning and afternoon showers and thunderstorms. Some of these storms could be severe at times. Wednesday night, showers, possibly a thunderstorm continue with a low around 67. And that is your LaSalle County weather forecast for your Tuesday.

the Bee Gees, Massachusetts on 93.5, 1430 WCMY. It's Community Music and You. Hi, I'm Lou, and I'm in for Jay LeSueur for another day. And Jay's doing well. He's recuperating from his orthopedic surgery and is about ready to head to physical therapy. So we wish him all the best. Today is a day to roll up your sleeve. Talk about the American Red Cross having a blood drive. It's going on today in Ottawa at the Ottawa Carpenters Union Hall. Starts at noon. Give the gift of life. Give blood.

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0: Y. Good Tuesday morning to you. How you doing this morning? It's going to be another beautiful day. Yesterday was just gorgeous, wasn't it? Yeah, pretty much a carbon copy. And then we get some rain moving in on Wednesday and Thursday. I'm getting kind of excited about debate days. Have you heard about this? It's something new that they're trying, and it's in honor of the Lincoln-Douglas debates. There's going to be a reenactment. There's going to be a parade. They got a great big Abraham Lincoln balloon that they're going to walk down the street during the parade. There's going to be all kinds of food and fun and celebration and historic tours and things like that going on. So sounds like a whole lot of fun. Debate days is coming up right here in Ottawa, and you can relive the most famous debate in history, the Lincoln and Douglas debate that took place right here in Washington Square.
1: And Doug.
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0: Jumped and I Cried Like a Baby on 93.5, 1430, WCMY. We are your White Sox station. White Sox playing the Reds tonight just after 6 o'clock. You can catch that game. Have you seen this? I love this. I think this is the funniest thing. The White Sox are going to be having a Pope Hat Day. Yeah, it's August 11th. White Sox hats for fans and attendance are going to resemble a Pope hat with the White Sox insignia. Oh, that's it. Okay, I would wear a White Sox Pope hat. Wouldn't anybody?
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0: 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I'm Lou, filling in for Jay LeSueur, and it's cricket time. You know, you can hear him chirp, chirp, chirp, chirp, chirping. Did you know this? Nature is so wild. There are so many interesting things about nature. Did you know that if you count the chirps of a cricket for 14 seconds, you add 40 to that, and that's the degrees in Fahrenheit? Within a degree or two? That is so wild. How many cricket chirps can you count in 14 seconds? I don't know. But, you know, like they said, add 40 and there you got it. You got the temperature outside.
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4: This is your LaSalle County weather forecast for your Tuesday. And a quick look through Wednesday night. We'll have a mostly sunny day today with a high near 85, south to southwest winds at around 5 miles an hour, gusting as high as 15 at times. Tonight it'll be mostly cloudy with a low around 60. Tonight we'll have overnight showers, south winds at around 5. Your Wednesday, mostly cloudy with a high near 81. We'll have morning and afternoon showers and thunderstorms. Some of these storms could be severe at times. Wednesday night, showers, possibly a thunderstorm continue with a low around 67. And that is your LaSalle County weather forecast for your Tuesday.
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1: NBC News Radio, I'm Mark Mayfield. A Spokane, Washington man with a prior manslaughter conviction is under arrest in connection with the largest of three regional wildfires that have displaced thousands and destroyed hundreds of structures. Sheriff John Knoll says Aaron Farinacci was taken into custody without incident.
2: We took 37-year-old Aaron Farinacci, a convicted felon, into custody on a single charge of arson in the first degree.
1: Farinacci is being held on $1 million bond. His arrest followed a witness report describing a man near the Old Trails fire shortly before it ignited on Saturday. Officials said more than 700 structures have been destroyed in the area, but the full extent of the damage is not yet known. Washington Governor Bob Ferguson has already declared a statewide emergency. Amazon is sending a wildlife relief supply pack to Spokane. There are 26,000 items, including air purifiers, masks, diapers, hygiene kits, gloves, boots, and hydration packs. The package is expected to arrive today. Amazon has a large distribution warehouse in Spokane. Voters head to the polls Tuesday for another big primary election day in the U.S. Scott Carr has more.
3: Ballots are being cast in Michigan, Missouri, Kansas, Virginia, and Washington State. One of the highest profile races is between Democrats in Michigan for the U.S. Senate race there, pitting insurgent progressive Abdul El-Sayed against the establishment-backed Congresswoman Haley Stevens. That race has divided the party somewhat, with fears within the DNC that an El-Sayed victory could pull the party further left and hurt their midterm election hopes to regain control of the House and or Senate. I'm Scott Carr in Washington.
1: And the first deaths linked to the cyclosporiasis outbreak have been reported in Michigan. State officials said the two people who died after contracting the illness had significant underlying health conditions. Cases have been reported in 45 states. You're listening to the latest from NBC News Radio. Former Transportation Secretary Pete Buttigieg says he's leaning towards another run for the White House in 2028. Chris Caraccio has more.
4: In a new podcast interview, Buttigieg said becoming a father has changed how he weighs the personal and family impact of seeking higher office. Early Democratic primary polling places him among the party's leading potential contenders, though the 2028 race is still well over a year away from its first primary. Buttigieg also used the interview to discuss issues including artificial intelligence, the national debt, and the ongoing conflict involving Iran while criticizing President Trump's handling of the war. I'm Chris Caraccio.
1: President Trump says Iran reached out to the U.S. to stop a planned massive strike. Speaking to reporters at the White House on Monday, Trump said many other Middle East countries called along with Iran and urged Trump to hold off on the strike and let talks continue. The president said he expects the Strait of Hormuz to be completely open by today, while talks to make sure Iran doesn't have a nuclear weapon continue. His comments come as Iran publicly says it has no plans to engage in talks with the U.S. The American Civil Liberties Union is filing dozens of claims against ICE in 17 states. Michael Kastner reports.
5: The claims filed on behalf of individuals allege ICE agents used excessive force, racial profiling, and made unlawful arrests. One of the claims seeks $500,000 for allegations ICE agents badly injured a woman during protests outside the ICE detention center at Delaney Hall in Newark, New Jersey. The Department of Homeland Security has responded, saying officers are trained to use the minimum force necessary to resolve dangerous situations. I'm Michael Kastner.
1: And the White House will bring together some of the biggest names in artificial intelligence today to discuss a new cybersecurity review framework for advanced AI models. Representatives from companies including OpenAI, Google, and Anthropic are expected to join the meeting focused on a voluntary program created under President Trump. Mark Mayfield, NBC News Radio.
6: 10 million people Monday without electricity after Cuba's national power grid collapsed. Michael Kastner reports.
5: The sudden island-wide blackout followed a severe regional outage that had already crippled Havana and Matanzas. Jose Diaz-Bayard with more.
7: Independent journalist Boris González Arenas says it's hard to imagine conditions worse than the ones we have today. As conditions in Cuba decline, repression has been on the rise.
5: Emergency crews blame critical fuel shortages and deteriorated infrastructure.
6: The head of the Federal Reserve thinks the central bank may be meeting too often, and he says that could be a problem.
8: The Fed's new chair, Kevin Warsh, is considering a reduction in the number of open market committee meetings. That's the group that determines what happens to interest rates. He may cut the current schedule from 8 meetings a year down to 5 or 6. Some experts feel the markets now

0: I'll pay too much attention to minor data shifts and fewer meetings could fix that. Any change isn't likely to take effect until next year at the earliest. I'm Daria Albinger.
1: California's minimum wage will be increasing to $17.40 an hour. Governor Gavin Newsom says the annual inflation adjustment will kick in January 1st, 2027. This will be the highest statewide minimum wage in the nation. It also will be nearly 2.5 times the federal minimum wage of $7.25 an hour. And many people escaping the heat with the free AC in a movie theater. Spider-Man Brand New Day raked in $355 million.
2: It was the second biggest opening weekend in box office history, with Brand New Day bringing in $927 million globally. It comes as data reveals movies are making a rebound, with attendance for this summer's showings in line with those of 2019.
3: People are looking for, you know, what was before social media, you know, going out and connecting again. You're starting to see that more.
4: So it's good to see people getting off the couch, getting away from the phones, and going to the movies.
1: I'm Monica Nelson with your consumer and business news.
5: When the dust settled, nearly 50 deals were made at baseball's trade deadline. Among the top moves, the Red Sox snagged All-Star catcher Adley Rutschman from the Orioles. The Cubs picked up pitcher Clay Holmes from the Mets. And after the deal for Tarek Skubal, the Dodgers added another pitcher, getting Chris Bubich from the Royals. Among the big sellers at the deadline were the Giants. Top players like batting champ Luis Arraez was dealt to the Phillies. Pitcher Robbie Ray goes to the Padres. And slugger Elio Ramos to the Yankees. Manager Tony Vitello:
6: chaotic. This is a long day, a little bit fatiguing on the voice and everything else, but it's certainly part of the deal. And all we can do is move forward. It'd be great to keep some of those relationships.
5: The Giants played and won after all those deals, beating the Rangers 5-1. NFL news: Bears safety Kobe Bryant suffers a hyperextended knee injury that will sideline him 8 to 10 weeks. And Pro Bowl receiver A.J. Brown suffered a dislocated thumb at Patriots camp, but has continued to practice. I'm Matt McCoy.
7: Wildfire smoke is the top story right now. Thick smoke from large fires in eastern Washington is spreading across much of the Pacific Northwest, reducing visibility and creating unhealthy air quality from Spokane into parts of central and western Washington. Hot and dry conditions and gusty winds will keep that wildfire danger high, with temps around 90. Excessive heat continues across the southwest, with Arizona, Nevada, and Utah all seeing temps well into triple digits. Monsoonal thunderstorms are expected over Arizona and New Mexico. In the Plains States, expect temperatures in the upper 90s to the low 100s. The Midwest stays warm and humid as highs reach the upper 80s to the low 90s. Thunderstorms are expected around the Great Lakes. Hot and muggy throughout the Southeast, with temperatures mainly in the 90s. Some scattered thunderstorms with locally heavy rain and frequent lightning are expected. It's a mix of sun and clouds for the Northeast today, with a few thunderstorms thrown in. Highs will mainly stay in the 80s. And along the California coastline, beach temps will be in the 70s and 80s. Temperatures above 100 are expected throughout the inland areas. That's your national forecast. I'm Tammy Trujillo.
8: I'm Jim Miller from the WCMY Newsroom. Illinois State Police arresting 22-year-old Carson Reckhoff from Sugar Grove for 6 counts of aggravated DUI. That involves the death of a crash on Route 71 near Newark that killed 38-year-old Amy Witter and left 61-year-old James Witter and a 4-year-old girl hospitalized. Ottawa police charging 26-year-old Dylan Washkowiak with burglary and filed a petition to revoke his pretrial release due to alleged violations. He also faces felony counts of aggravated criminal sexual abuse from 2023. 59-year-old Margaret Buckley arrested on 3 counts of aggravated arson in Streeter, later taken into custody in Ottawa. A 22-year-old Peru woman, Serenity Poe, was arrested following a police investigation and charged with domestic battery. She was taken into custody at a Pike Tree residence, then transported to the LaSalle County Jail. Peru police charging 28-year-old Emily Steele of Oglesby with aggravated battery of a peace officer and resisting or obstructing a peace officer following an investigation. Ottawa Scarecrow Festival not held this fall after 40 years. Instead, the Ottawa Fall Fest and Parade will be the main autumn event, with a scarecrow competition continuing under the Humankind Initiative. City of Ottawa invites residents and skate park users to provide feedback on plans to redevelop the skate park at 322 West Jefferson Street. Public meeting held by Commissioner Marla Pearson and the Ottawa Playground and Recreation Board on Thursday, August 13, 6 p.m. in City Hall Council Chambers. Illinois Valley Community College contributing over $142 million to the local economy in fiscal year 2023-2024, supporting nearly 1,950 jobs and highlighting its significant impact on the regional workforce.
9: An Illinois federal judge dismissed a Trump administration lawsuit for access to the state's voter registration database, ruling the request unjustified and unrelated to any suspected voter violations. I'm Jim Miller in the WCMY newsroom.
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12: 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A celebration of Richard Burton's life will be held from 10 to 1 p.m. on Sunday, August 9th, at Grand Bear Lodge in Utica. The celebration of life will conclude with Masonic rites at 1 p.m. at Grand Bear Lodge. Seals Campbell Funeral Home is entrusted with arrangements and cremation rites. Timothy Feltz, 71, of Ottawa, passed away on Thursday, July 30th. Per Tim's wishes, no funeral services will be planned at this time. The burial will be private and take place at a later date. Cremation rites have been entrusted to the Ottawa Funeral Home. Michael Woody Gage, 70, of Ottawa, passed away on Thursday, July 30th, at his home surrounded by his loving family. A celebration of Michael Woody Gage's life will be held on August 22nd from noon until 4 p.m. at the American Legion dugout. You can find these full obituaries on our website, which you can access for free anytime at 1430WCMY.com. Click on the Obituaries tab. You will also find them on the 1430WCMY's Facebook page.
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12: 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Well, the White Sox are back on the diamond tonight. The team squares off against the Red Sox in the first of a three-game series from Fenway. Chicago has won four of its last five games and sits on top of the AL Central, three games ahead of the Guardians. We'll have a 5:30 pregame and a 6:10 first pitch right here on your official White Sox station, WCMY. And other White Sox news are welcoming three new players and deals before yesterday's MLB trade deadline. The Southsiders acquired Rockies outfielder Brenton Doyle and Braves catcher Joey Bart. The Sox also added to their bullpen by trading for Mets reliever Wascar Brazoban in exchange for two pitching prospects. The Cubs outslugged the Dodgers 10-5 in their series opener at home. Carson Kelly and Michael Busch led the offense with home runs and three RBIs each. Chicago's won three of its last five games and will continue the three-game series tonight. Meanwhile, the Cubs were active as well before the trade deadline. The team acquired starter Clay Holmes and outfielder Tyrone Taylor from the Mets in exchange for Jefferson Rojas. Chicago also traded for pitcher Ryan Zevran and Braxton Garrett from the Angels and Marlins. The Chicago Bears will start the season without one of their top offseason additions. Safety Kobe Bryant is expected to miss 8 to 10 weeks with a hyperextended left knee bone bruise and small fracture. Bryant was carted off the practice field after going down during yesterday's training camp session. In other Bears news, another one is down. Kyle Manungai will be limited at training camp for the next few days as he's nursing an injury. Coach Ben Johnson said today that the second-year player is day-to-day with a soft tissue injury suffered during the first day of camp. Manungai emerged last season as a threat for Chicago with nearly 800 yards rushing and 5 touchdowns after being drafted in the 7th round. And lastly, the Chicago Sky fell to the Phoenix Mercury 106-101 last night at home. The Chicago Sky sit 5th in the Eastern Conference at 11-19. Chicago will host the Los Angeles Sparks on Wednesday, and that is your Tuesday Sports Report.
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12: This is your LaSalle County weather forecast for your Tuesday. And a quick look through Wednesday night. We'll have a mostly sunny day today with a high near 85. South to southwest winds at around 5 miles an hour, gusting as high as 15 at times. Tonight it'll be mostly cloudy with a low around 60. Tonight we'll have overnight showers, south winds at around 5. Your Wednesday, mostly cloudy with a high near 81. We'll have morning and afternoon showers and thunderstorms. Some of these storms could be severe at times. Wednesday night, showers, possibly a thunderstorm continue with a low around 67. And that is your LaSalle County weather forecast for your Tuesday.

course. That's all you got to say is Aretha. You don't need to say Aretha Franklin. Chain of Fools on 93.5, 1430 WCMY. It was on this date in 1892 that the family of Lizzie Borden were found murdered in Fall River, Massachusetts. How did it go? Lizzie Borden took an axe, gave her mother 40 whacks when she saw what she had done, gave her father 41.

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0: the signs on 935-1430 WCMY. Looking at the sign that says happy birthday to Meghan Markle, the Duchess of Sussex, is 45 years old today. Some race car royalty, Kurt Busch, former NASCAR driver and 2004 Cup Series champion. 2017, he won the Daytona 500, too. He's 48 years old. Jeff Gordon, former NASCAR driver and broadcaster, is 55 today. They also share their birthdays with Barack Obama, who turned 65 today, and Billy Bob Thornton, the actor, filmmaker from Sling Blade and so many other, Monster Ball, 71 years old today. If it's your birthday, I hope you have a great birthday.
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0: 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On this date in history, golfer Byron Nelson recorded the most tournament wins in a season. It was 1945, and he won 18. It's still a record today, believe it or not. Yeah, how about that? Also today in history, 1949, it was the NBL and the NBAA, they merged, and they became the National Basketball Association.
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0: winter. It's Hot Chocolate on 93.5, 1430 WCMY. And if you just said, I haven't heard that song in a long time, then I must be doing my job. I'm Lou. Glad to have you along. Today is National Night Out Day. We'll be talking about that. Ottawa having their National Night Out tonight, as well as many other cities across our nation, all in our area. I see all of the different fire departments and police departments gathering together. It's an opportunity to come out and get to know the first responders in your area, and in a non-threatening kind of way. So it's really a cool event. Today is also White Wine Day, Single Working Woman's Day, and Hooray for Kids Day. Yippee!
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0: Microsoft officials say Russian hackers with a Russian espionage group are using phony sign-in pages to steal information and record keystrokes. They say hackers tamper with public Wi-Fi equipment and captive portals to show fake Microsoft 365 login pages. Experts advise using your phone as a hotspot as a safer option. I'm Scott Carr.
1: And the first deaths linked to the cyclosporiasis outbreak have been reported in Michigan. State officials said the two people who died after contracting the illness had significant underlying health issues. Mark Mayfield, NBC News Radio.
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5: The numbers also show that adults over the age of 26 who smoke marijuana regularly has grown rapidly, outpacing the number of people who smoke tobacco. Women who've struggled with infertility are sharing stories online about becoming pregnant after taking GLP-1 meds. Health experts say GLP-1 drugs may improve fertility for some women by addressing conditions like obesity and insulin resistance, but results can vary from person to person. Health Update, I'm Sarah Lee Kessler.
8: This is your LaSalle County weather forecast for your Tuesday. And a quick look through Wednesday night. We'll have a mostly sunny day today with a high near 85, south to southwest winds at around 5 miles an hour, gusting as high as 15 at times. Tonight it'll be mostly cloudy with a low around 60. Tonight we'll have overnight showers, south winds at around 5. Your Wednesday, mostly cloudy with a high near 81. We'll have morning and afternoon showers and thunderstorms. Some of these storms could be severe at times. Wednesday night, showers, possibly a thunderstorm continue with a low around 67. And that is your LaSalle County weather forecast for your Tuesday.

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0: 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So are you eating any lettuce yet? I'm missing lettuce from my diet, but yet I have a little bit of a fear of lettuce now, at least the stuff that comes in a bag. I'm thinking maybe if I go to one of the farmers markets, but it's a little late. I don't know if anybody's growing lettuce right now, but there are some farmers markets in our area. And have you ever been to the one here in Ottawa? 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And another thing I'd be looking for is a good homegrown tomato right now. Ooh, that sounds delicious, doesn't it?
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0: 1430 Super Hits WCMY. I'm Lou, filling in for Jay LeSueur, and today in 2014, there was a hospital in France that announced plans to open a wine bar right there in the hospital. The reason being, they were going to have a wine bar for terminally ill patients, and they would be able to enjoy a medically supervised glass with their families. The head physician at the hospital said that terminally ill patients had the right to enjoy themselves. Why not? A little vino? I'm surprised it was... Well, France, yeah. France. Italy would have been the other one, too, where you would have found a lot of good vino, I think.
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0: Rockin' Pneumonia and the Boogie Woogie Flu on 93.5, 1430 Super Hits WCMY. I'm Lou, and in Florence, Kentucky, Alan Swain walked into a bank and demanded cash from the teller. She told him no. He demanded the money again, and she refused. To which Alan replied, "Okay, I'm going to go out and get my gun." The bank employees then watched as he jumped into his car and, instead of fleeing, casually drove over to the shopping mall next door. He parked in the first place that he found and walked inside. The cops were waiting for him at his car when he came out. Not exactly the smartest bank robber, right?
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0: 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Experts advise using your phone as a hotspot as a safer option. I'm Scott Carr.
1: And the first deaths linked to the cyclosporiasis outbreak have been reported in Michigan. State officials said the two people who died after contracting the illness had significant underlying health issues. Mark Mayfield, NBC News Radio.
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5: 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I'm John Perkins with a Brownfield Market Update. 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Stein has yield. Soybeans are down this morning, double-digit losses as near-term development weather looks favorable, including rain in some key growing areas. China did buy 132,000 tons of new crop U.S. soybeans ahead of the open. That marks the fourth consecutive business day in a row with the sale, the running totals over 1.1 million tons, most of that to China, all of it new crop. September beans are down 17 and three quarters to 11.56. November's down 18 at 11.74 and a quarter. Soybean products this morning also down. Corn's lower, monitoring development weather, shrugging off the week-to-week decline in the U.S. crop rating. Still, that rating is below a year ago, and most of the pollination happened during hot, dry weather in July. September's 5.25 lower at 4.44. December's down 5.75 at 4.66 and three quarters. And wheat is lower, watching U.S. winter and spring wheat harvest activity while waiting for something to happen with Black Sea exports. September, Chicago's down 13.75 at 6.37.5. Taking profits, December cotton's down 117 at 81.40. Watching early harvest, September rice is up 13.5 at 14.31. Live and feeder cattle are watching the direct markets. October live is down 2 at 226.70. December's up 15 at 226.37. September feeders are 65 higher at 343.20. And hogs are lower on technical weakness. Cash business is firm to start the day with the major direct markets expected to open higher. October's down 20 at 83.47 and December's 37 lower at 74.97. Over in the broader market, the Dow's crude oil is just above 76 a barrel. The Dow's 635 higher. John Perkins, Brownfield.
6: This is your LaSalle County weather forecast for your Tuesday. And a quick look through Wednesday night. We'll have a mostly sunny day today with a high near 85. South to southwest winds at around 5 miles an hour, gusting as high as 15 at times. Tonight it'll be mostly cloudy with a low around 60. Tonight we'll have overnight showers, south winds at around 5. Your Wednesday, mostly cloudy with a high near 81. We'll have morning and afternoon showers and thunderstorms. Some of these storms could be severe at times. Wednesday night, showers, possibly a thunderstorm continue with a low around 67. And that is your LaSalle County weather forecast for your Tuesday.

Rockin' Pneumonia and the Boogie Woogie Flu on 93.5, 1430 Super Hits WCMY. I'm Lou, and in Florence, Kentucky, Alan Swain walked into a bank and demanded cash from the teller. She told him no. He demanded the money again, and she refused. To which Alan replied, "Okay, I'm going to go out and get my gun." The bank employees then watched as he jumped into his car and, instead of fleeing, casually drove over to the shopping mall next door. He parked in the first place that he found and walked inside. The cops were waiting for him at his car when he came out. Not exactly the smartest bank robber, right?

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0: Okay, tell me. When you were growing up, do you remember that song as part of a, I don't know, it was either a Teleflora commercial or a Polaroid commercial, The Times of Your Life. Paul Anka on 93.5, 1430, WCMY. Beautiful day out for today. Get ready to enjoy it a lot because tomorrow we've got some showers and thunderstorms moving in. Some rain in the morning, then maybe some thunderstorms by afternoon. And some of that's going to linger into Thursday as well. But then we'll have some cloudier days for Friday and Saturday. But it should be very, very pleasant. Temperatures pretty much remaining in the mid-80s, and that's been fairly comfortable for us lately, hasn't it?
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0: 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Tell me, what was your first computer? Was it a TRS-80, perchance? You recognize that when I said you, right? It was on this date in 1977, after building and testing 25 units, Radio Shack issued a press release introducing the TRS-80 computer. Within weeks, the company had thousands of orders. So many people learned to compute on their TRS-80. 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
1: Hey, everyone. It's Karen from The Second Cup. I'll be taking a short break, so you won't see me behind the counter for a little while. But don't worry. 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

0: Jackson's, and I'll be there on 93.5, 1430 WCMY. I'm Lou, been fun filling in for Jay this week, and thank you so much for making me feel welcome. And you know what they say? They say, do good for others. It'll come back to you in unexpected ways. Remember that, and you have a great day. I'll talk to you tomorrow.
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1: This is your LaSalle County weather forecast. For your Tuesday and a quick look through Wednesday night, we'll have a mostly sunny day today with a high near 85, south to southwest winds at around 5 miles an hour, gusting as high as 15 at times. Tonight it'll be mostly cloudy with a low around 60. Tonight we'll have overnight showers, south winds at around 5. Your Wednesday, mostly cloudy with a high near 81. We'll have morning and afternoon showers and thunderstorms. Some of these storms could be severe at times. Wednesday night, showers, possibly a thunderstorm continue with a low around 67. And that is your LaSalle County weather forecast for your Tuesday.

0: and romancing. It'll keep you young. Yeah, just trust me. I'm Dr. Bill. That's Van Morrison. No, I'm not a doctor, but I like to pretend. Coming up, we got War with the Lowrider.
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0: we're alone now. I don't know, from experience previous, it might be good to check just to be sure. Tommy James of the Shondells. This is Bill Knight. Don with Tony Orlando. They're on the way for us.
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0: Jim Croce. Got the operator for us on the line, and this is Bill Knight, Peter Frampton. He's going to show us the way, and he's coming up next.
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1: NBC News Radio, I'm Mark Mayfield. A Spokane, Washington man with a prior manslaughter conviction is under arrest in connection with the largest of three regional wildfires that have displaced thousands and destroyed hundreds of structures. Sheriff John Knoll says Aaron Farinacci was taken into custody without incident.
2: We took 37-year-old Aaron Farinacci, a convicted felon, into custody on a single charge of arson in the first degree.
1: Farinacci is being held on $1 million bond. His arrest followed a witness report describing a man near the Old Trails fire shortly before it ignited on Saturday. Officials said more than 700 structures have been destroyed in the area, but the full extent of the damage is not yet known. Washington Governor Bob Ferguson has already declared a statewide emergency. Amazon is sending a wildlife relief supply pack to Spokane. There are 26,000 items, including air purifiers, masks, diapers, hygiene kits, gloves, boots, and hydration packs. The package is expected to arrive today. Amazon has a large distribution warehouse in Spokane. Voters head to the polls Tuesday for another big primary election day in the U.S. Scott Carr has more.
3: Ballots are being cast in Michigan, Missouri, Kansas, Virginia, and Washington State. One of the highest profile races is between Democrats in Michigan for the U.S. Senate race there, pitting insurgent progressive Abdul El-Sayed against the establishment-backed Congresswoman Haley Stevens. That race has divided the party somewhat, with fears within the DNC that an El-Sayed victory could pull the party further left and hurt their midterm election hopes to regain control of the House and/or Senate. I'm Scott Carr in Washington.
1: And the first deaths linked to the cyclosporiasis outbreak have been reported in Michigan. State officials said the two people who died after contracting the illness had significant underlying health conditions. Cases have been reported in 45 states. 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Former Transportation Secretary Pete

0: Geo.
1: President Trump says Iran reached out to the U.S. to stop a planned massive strike. Speaking to reporters at the White House on Monday, Trump said many other Middle East countries called along with Iran and urged Trump to hold off on the strike and let talks continue. The president said he expects the Strait of Hormuz to be completely open by today, while talks to make sure Iran doesn't have a nuclear weapon continue. His comments come as Iran publicly says it has no plans to engage in talks with the U.S. The American Civil Liberties Union is filing dozens of claims against ICE in 17 states. Michael Kastner reports.
2: The claims filed on behalf of individuals allege ICE agents used excessive force, racial profiling, and made unlawful arrests. One of the claims seeks $500,000 for allegations ICE agents badly injured a woman during protests outside the ICE detention center at Delaney Hall in Newark, New Jersey. The Department of Homeland Security has responded, saying officers are trained to use the minimum force necessary to resolve dangerous situations. I'm Michael Kastner.
1: And the White House will bring together some of the biggest names in artificial intelligence today to discuss a new cybersecurity review framework for advanced AI models. Representatives from companies including OpenAI, Google, and Anthropic are expected to join the meeting focused on a voluntary program created under President Trump. Mark Mayfield, NBC News Radio.
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10: I'm Jim Miller from the WCMY Newsroom. Illinois State Police arresting 22-year-old Carson Reckoff from Sugar Grove for six counts of aggravated DUI. That involves the death of a crash on Route 71 near Newark that killed 38-year-old Amy Witter and left 61-year-old James Witter and a 4-year-old girl hospitalized. Ottawa police charging 26-year-old Dylan Washkowiak with burglary and filed a petition to revoke his pretrial release due to alleged violations. He also faces felony counts of aggravated criminal sexual abuse from 2023. 59-year-old Margaret Buckley arrested on three counts of aggravated arson in Streeter, later taken into custody in Ottawa. A 22-year-old Peru woman, Serenity Poe, was arrested following a police investigation and charged with domestic battery. She was taken into custody at a Pike Street residence, then transported to the LaSalle County Jail. Peru police charging 28-year-old Emily Steele of Oglesby with aggravated battery of a peace officer and resisting or obstructing a peace officer following an investigation. Ottawa Scarecrow Festival not held this fall after 40 years. Instead, the Ottawa Fall Fest and Parade will be the main autumn event, with a scarecrow competition continuing under the Humankind Initiative. City of Ottawa invites residents and skate park users to provide feedback on plans to redevelop the skate park at 322 West Jefferson Street. Public meeting held by Commissioner Marla Pearson and the Ottawa Playground and Recreation Board on Thursday, August 13, 6 p.m. in City Hall Council Chambers. Illinois Valley Community College contributing over $142 million to the local economy in fiscal year 2023-2024, supporting nearly 1,950 jobs and highlighting a significant impact on the regional workforce. An Illinois federal judge dismissed a Trump administration lawsuit for access to the state's voter registration database, ruling the request unjustified and unrelated to any suspected voter violations. I'm Jim Miller in the WCMY Newsroom.
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15: 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A celebration of Richard Burton's life will be held from 10 to 1 p.m. on Sunday, August 9th, at Grand Bear Lodge in Utica. The celebration of life will conclude with Masonic rites at 1 p.m. at Grand Bear Lodge. Seals Campbell Funeral Home is entrusted with arrangements and cremation rites. Timothy Feltz, 71, of Ottawa, passed away on Thursday, July 30th. Per Tim's wishes, no funeral services will be planned at this time. The burial will be private and take place at a later date. Cremation rites have been entrusted to the Ottawa Funeral Home. Michael Woody Gage, 70, of Ottawa, passed away on Thursday, July 30th, at his home surrounded by his loving family. A celebration of Michael Woody Gage's life will be held on August 22nd from noon until 4 p.m. at the American Legion dugout. You can find these full obituaries on our website, which you can access for free anytime at 1430WCMY.com. Click on the Obituaries tab. You will also find them on the 1430WCMY's Facebook page.
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15: 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Well, the White Sox are back on the diamond tonight. The team squares off against the Red Sox in the first of a three-game series from Fenway. Chicago has won four of its last five games and sits on top of the AL Central, three games ahead of the Guardians. We'll have a 5:30 pregame and a 6:10 first pitch right here on your official White Sox station, WCMY. And other White Sox news are welcoming three new players and deals before yesterday's MLB trade deadline. The Southsiders acquired Rockies outfielder Brenton Doyle and Braves catcher Joey Bart. The Sox also added to their bullpen by trading for Mets reliever Wascar Brazoban in exchange for two pitching prospects. The Cubs outslugged the Dodgers 10-5 in their series opener at home. Carson Kelly and Michael Busch led the offense with home runs and three RBIs each. Chicago's won three of its last five games and will continue the three-game series tonight. Meanwhile, the Cubs were active as well before the trade deadline. The team acquired starter Clay Holmes and outfielder Tyrone Taylor from the Mets in exchange exchange for Jefferson Rojas. Chicago also traded for pitcher Ryan Zevran and Braxton Garrett from the Angels and Marlins. The Chicago Bears will start the season without one of their top offseason additions. Safety Kobe Bryant is expected to miss 8 to 10 weeks with a hyperextended left knee bone bruise and small fracture. Bryant was carted off the practice field after going down during yesterday's training camp session. Another Bears news, another one is down. Kyle Manungai will be limited at training camp for the next few days as he's nursing an injury. Coach Ben Johnson said today that the second-year player is day-to-day with a soft tissue injury suffered during the first day of camp. Manungai emerged last season as a threat for Chicago with nearly 800 yards rushing and 5 touchdowns after being drafted in the 7th round. And lastly, the Chicago Sky fell to the Phoenix Mercury 106-101 last night at home. The Chicago Sky sit 5th in the Eastern Conference at 11-19. Chicago will host the Los Angeles Sparks on Wednesday, and that is your Tuesday Sports Report.
0: Ugh. Constipation with belly pain back again?
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15: Here is your LaSalle County weather forecast for the remainder of your Tuesday and a quick look through Wednesday night. We'll have a mostly cloudy night tonight with a low around 68, overnight showers and south winds at around 5 miles an hour. Your Wednesday, mostly cloudy with a high near 81. We'll have morning and afternoon showers and thunderstorms. Those showers and thunderstorms continue into your Wednesday night with a low around 67. And that is your LaSalle County weather forecast for the remainder of your Tuesday.
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28: From food waste to fertilizer. Hello, I'm Megan Grebner with Healthy Living on Brownfield. Did you know there's work being done to turn food waste into fertilizer for farms? That work is solving two problems. It's addressing the food waste issue that comes from the food processing sector, and it's helping offset record high input prices farmers are paying. Lauren King with Denali says her company helps manage the waste from those large food processors.
29: Every production facility does have washdown water to maintain a food safe environment. That washdown water ultimately will end up at the facility's wastewater treatment plant or being pumped to an offsite wastewater treatment plant. So where we come in is there's an intermediary step where the facility will essentially try to remove some of the solids to make the wastewater easier to treat. So typically this is through a unit called a DAF, which is dissolved air flotation, which is going to essentially float the bigger chunks, the solids, out of the washdown water that's skimmed off the surface. And then Denali will load that material directly onto a truck and haul it directly to a farm field to be used as a fertilizer.
28: King says it's rich in nitrogen and phosphorus, which are key in raising healthy crops. I'm Megan Grebner with Healthy Living on Brownfield.
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30: What does life after service look like? 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
3: Hello, everyone. I'm Cindy Young with Brownfield, and this is my two cents. Everywhere I go, I hear people voicing frustration with the national news media. A recent social media rant called their approach borderline immoral, claiming they feed off controversy to divide the public and boost ratings by selling more ad space. There's more truth to that than many would like to know. Truly objective news programs are rare these days. What often passes for investigative journalism on national television is frequently one-sided, leading heavily unbiased sources and questionable evidence. The goal doesn't seem to be informing the public. It's about stirring emotions, driving engagement, and keeping viewers glued to the screen. As consumers, we're not just watching passively. We're often being manipulated. Many viewers still accept it all at face value, returning day after day, waiting for the next sensational story. It's hard to blame those individual journalists entirely. Most don't enter the field expecting to compromise their integrity. But when newsroom priorities shift from truth to ratings, even the most ethical reporters face tough choices. Let's be honest. The media gives us what we respond to. Controversy sells. Outrage spreads. Calm, reasoned reporting often gets buried. National news networks carefully track audience behavior and tailor content to what brings in the most viewers. I don't condone media outlets that twist facts or ignore opposing viewpoints, but we as a nation must acknowledge our role in this cycle. If we want better media, we have to start demanding it. Support journalism that values depth and balance. I'm Cindy Young with Brownfield. That's my two cents.
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16: I'm Nicole Haslip with Managing for Profit on Brownfield. As July turns into August, western bean cutworm pressure intensifies. Fields crop entomologist Chris DeFonso at Michigan State University says the pest now covers the country since it first started its march east 20 years ago.
17: It sort of began to move towards us and it didn't stop. And we don't know exactly why that happened. We've had 20 generations. It's now in the background now. And there's things that eat the egg masses. There's parasitoids that attack them. So it's kind of been a story in that, yeah, we have to manage it, but it's not as bad as it was. Those first couple of years were pretty traumatic.
16: DeFonso first found a few pests in 2006 after it steadily progressed across the Midwest, but she says coincided with increasing adoption of BT corn.
17: Maybe the ears got kind of cleaned up from some of the other pests, and western bean being a very gentle insect couldn't live with these other ear-feeding pests. They would get attacked or eaten, and maybe cleaning up the ears helped them out. For whatever reason, it began to move east and it didn't stop. So you could see it coming through Iowa, Illinois, you know, into Indiana. So the entomologist at Ohio State and I put out traps at that point, waiting for something to happen.
16: Cry 1F hybrids were a major form of control in western states for the pest, but entomologists in the Great Lakes and Ontario challenged its effectiveness following region-wide crop failures in 2016.
17: It spectacularly failed here in the Great Lakes region, Indiana, Ohio, Michigan, Ontario, and we had sort of a backlash, a grower and industry backlash to all the damage that was in the Cry 1F corn. Indiana, Michigan, Ohio, Pennsylvania, maybe Wisconsin, I think, and Ontario. We as a group sent a letter to the company at that point and developed educational materials together to get the word out about the failure. The other thing that we did is we wrote a journal article in the Journal of IPM. So having that team was really important. We all don't see the same thing at the same time, and we all could collect pictures and testimonials.
16: DeVanzo says research has helped revise scouting recommendations for corn and dry beans.
17: We actually set our threshold lower than if you were out west. They would have a higher threshold of egg masses. We use a 5% threshold instead of 8%. We've made it cumulative, meaning if you scouted 3 weeks and you had 2%, 2%, and 1%, you know, you got to scout very carefully, you're at 5%, and that would be your threshold. We also have a lot of fungicide sprays going on now. In dry beans, we actually created a threshold for Michigan based on the number in the trap that tells you maybe you can do something then, and the amount of pod damage, because you can't find them before you have pod damage. They're secretive under that canopy.
16: DeFanzo says she expects to see more activity in the coming weeks.
17: And we had some egg laying kind of early, but I think that's because people are getting better at scouting for it and looking for it. So I suspect that when people are spraying fungicide, they might be throwing an insecticide in. You know, we should make sure that they're there before we do that. It doesn't seem to be worse than it was before, but it's still only, I'm looking at my calendar here. I have this week and next week are two big weeks of flight. So we'll see what my traps look like in a couple days. Those warm nights were at 75. Ooh, that's a delightful thing. If I'm a moth flying, those nights are very nice for the moth flight.
16: I'm Nicole Haslip with Managing for Profit on Brownfield.
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0: The world used to be afraid to say the word AIDS. Now we speak out.
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0: We thought it was a disease that affected a few. Now we know it affects us all. There was a time when the world looked away. Now we know that prevention and innovation work. Every year around the world, we reach hundreds of thousands with testing, prevention, and treatment. But our progress isn't permanent. HIV isn't over. There are more than 1.3 million new infections globally every year. More than 150,000 people are living with HIV in the United States and they don't know it. But while others are cutting back, we are stepping up. When the world looked away, we didn't. And we never will.
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2: This is Jonna Fulcher, summer intern on the RFD radio network. Illinois Farm Bureau will have an action request starting at noon today, as the U.S. Senate Ag Committee is planning a farm bill markup this Thursday. The legislation updates key farm bill programs that have not been revised since Congress last passed a comprehensive farm bill in 2018. Illinois Farm Bureau strongly supports the legislation and calls on U.S. Senate Agriculture Committee member Senator Dick Durbin to support the bill during committee markup. With few working days left in the congressional session, it is critical to move the farm bill out of committee. Some key provisions include more than doubling funding for the Market Access Program and the Foreign Market Development Program, increasing Farm Service Agency direct and guaranteed loan limits to guaranteed operating loans for $3 million, guaranteed ownership loans for $3.5 million, direct operating loans for $750,000, direct ownership loans for $850,000, and microloans for $100,000. and 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Illinois crop conditions have slight improvements over the past week. According to the weekly crop progress and condition report from the National Ag Statistics Service, Illinois corn condition was raised 1 point to 59% good to excellent, and soybeans were up 1% to 58% good to excellent. The national corn ratings dropped 2 percentage points to 61% good to excellent. That's a decline of 5 percentage points in the last 2 weeks. The national soybean rating stayed the same at 63% good to excellent. That's down 3 points from 2 weeks ago. Some rain chances, especially for the northern half of Illinois. Teresa Wells is a DTN meteorologist.
5: This week, we're going to be watching a slow-moving cold front that's going to eventually work its way southeast across the state of Illinois throughout the week, but it's going to stall out at times. So it's going to be pretty slow-moving as it works across the state here, starting off in the northwest corner later today, and it doesn't reach southern areas until Thursday or Friday there. So we're going to see some northern areas of the state that could see some localized heavier rainfall totals near 1 to 2 inches this week. As we head into central and southern Illinois, though, those rainfall totals will be a little bit less. So we're talking closer to a quarter, a half inch, but we could see some localized higher amounts near an inch there for those central and southern areas.
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19: 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I'm away from the morning show for just a couple, 3 weeks. Hopefully, we'll be back before the end of August. 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
2: 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Joe Camp with Comstock Investments. It's been a little bit of a turnaround Tuesday.
20: That's right. You got to say a turnaround Tuesday because of the way we started off the week. Monday session itself turning around from a mostly weaker start on Sunday night. We had followed through from last week. It was the end of the week and the end of the month that finished on a negative note. Only after July had been a positive month for corn, soybeans, and wheat futures. There was some backing off of prices in part ahead of the weekend and the wetter forecast that mostly verified. That's true, too, of a wetter forecast ahead that I think is now back in play here for a weaker market, that we see some rains in the mix developing already this morning, possibly here at the end of the week into the weekend, probably biased yet again further east where we have better condition possibilities than west, but the focus is on rain and that change of pace from what was a much more bullish weather market storyline throughout last month. Now, on the other side of the equation would be demand. That was something that helped turn the market around ultimately on Monday and could still help save this market yet this week, a long session to go today. And through the remainder of this week, we should have attention on these sources of usage like exports and how we've had now Monday and Tuesday soybean sales to China confirmed. That was the case that after the break lower starting midweek last week that those buyers found a discount and value in the market and stepped in. The other side of it, biofuels and new policy developments that are leaning friendly. But again, weather in the focus and down for now are grain futures.
2: 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Joe Camp with Comstock Investments. Thank you.
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6: This is the mid-morning weather update for Tuesday from meteorologist Paul Otto for listeners on the RFD Radio Network. Ahead of our next cold front that arrives late tomorrow afternoon, those areas of central and southern Illinois that will be without the protection of clouds strolling in from the west-northwest will therefore then achieve above normal temperatures both this afternoon and tomorrow, just slightly above normal by about 2 to 3 degrees at the most. Temperatures will remain mild tonight as the clouds do lower and rain showers arrive in from the west-northwest to those northern Illinois portions by midnight tonight, although that front will make a little progress reaching further south than I-74 until we get a little bit of a push from the northern plains, so therefore look for most of the activity start coming through Wednesday afternoon and Wednesday night. This initial effort will set up a boundary through central Illinois where additional showers and thunderstorms will develop tomorrow night and into Thursday morning over mainly the central portions of the state with a level 1 out of 5 threat for that severe weather. Thursday's activity may switch up to an afternoon and evening combination with southwest, south central, and east central Illinois beginning to benefit at last, and with the strongest set of storms likely to wait until Thursday night into very early Friday morning and camp out near Metro East St. Louis to mark the fifth weekend, to start the fifth weekend in a row with precipitation in our area. And looks as though by midday on Saturday, conditions will be looking pretty favorable for those outside activities. So Saturday looks to be the better day rather than Sunday, like it has been for the last month. Looks like northern Illinois will finish above normal with precipitation. Central and southern Illinois will finish normal for the week. The mid-range forecast period for the 9th through the 13th. Time frame Sunday, not the best time as temperatures will spike to about 5 to 7 degrees above normal. And those hot times will continue into Monday. This has been Freeze Notice. Meteorologist Paul Otto for the RFD Radio Network.
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8: Another slow start for direct cash cattle business, and cash hogs have no comparison. Hello, I'm Megan Grebner with the Brownfield Livestock Market Report, brought to you by John Deere. John Deere is proud to support the American farmers and ranchers who harvest our future year in and year out. Direct cash cattle trade activity is quiet. Bids and asking prices haven't been noted. There's some optimism that the market could trade higher again this week. There are a handful of live deals reported in Iowa at $235. Box beef was higher at midday with solid demand for moderate offerings. Choice up $276 at $369.49. Select was $1.29 higher at $345.74. At the Oklahoma National Stockyards, feeder steers were lightly tested but sold $5 to $10 higher. Feeder heifers were $5 to $15 higher. Steer calves were unevenly steady and heifer calves were $10 to $15 higher. Heat and drought continued to put pressure on grass on the southern plains. The USDA says with many pastures drying out, it's forcing producers to bring cattle to town. Demand has been good. Medium and large one feeder steer, 654 to 697 pounds, brought $365 to $393. Medium and large one feeder heifer, 607 to 648 pounds, brought $358 to $394. Cash hog prices have no comparison at midday with moderate negotiated purchases. Processors appear to be more aggressive in their procurement efforts. The market's been largely focused on demand, both on the global market and domestically. The industry is also monitoring available supplies of market-ready hogs and hog weights. Bears and gilts at the National Daily Direct had a weighted average of 99.43. The Western Corn Belt had a weighted average of 98.10. Prices at the Iowa, Minnesota, and the Western Corn Belt were not reported due to confidentiality. Butcher hog prices at the Midwest cash markets are a dollar higher at $68. In Illinois, slaughter sows were steady with moderate demand for moderate offerings at $40 to $52. Barrows and gilts were steady with moderate demand for moderate offerings at $64 to $74. And pork values were higher at midday, up $1.64 at $102.55. Hams and picnics were both sharply higher. 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I'm Megan Grebner for Brownfield.
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10: 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Soybeans are lower today. Near-term development weather looks favorable, including rain in some key growing areas, and crude oil is down sharply. China did buy 132,000 tons of new crop U.S. beans ahead of the open. September soybeans are down 15 and a half at 11.58 and a quarter. November's down 16 at 11.76 and a quarter. September bean meal's down $2.20 at 3.13.20. September soybean oil's 83 points lower at 67.96. Corn's down, monitoring development weather, shrugging off week-to-week decline in the U.S. crop rating. Still, that rating is below a year ago, and most of the pollination happened during some hot, dry weather. September corn, 7 lower at 4.42 and a quarter. December's down 6 and 3 quarters at 4.65 and 3 quarters. And wheat today is lower, 86% of winter wheat's harvested, and the spring wheat rating was up on the week with that harvest getting underway. The complex continues to keep an eye on slower Black Sea exports. September Chicago's 11 and 3 quarters lower at 6.39 and a quarter. Live cattle are now up and feeders are mixed, mostly higher. They are watching the direct markets. Outside of a few bids at 368 on the dress basis in Nebraska, things are pretty quiet today. Box beef's higher at midday. October live's up 102 at 227.75, and December's 92 higher at 227.15. September feeders are up 380 at 346.35. October feeders are 352 higher at 337.22. And hogs are higher, right around the session highs, supported by a higher midday move in pork. October's up 87 at 84.55. December's 55 higher at 75.90. John Perkins, Brownfield.
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22: I'm Brent Barnett with Ag News Headlines on Brownfield. Minnesota farmers are eager for Congress to pass a farm bill. Brownfield's Mark Dorenkamp reports from Farm Fest in southwest Minnesota.
23: Bob Worth farms near Lake Benton and says the last time a five-year farm bill was passed was 2018.
25: And it's 2026, so I mean, this is long enough. 8 years on a farm bill. We should have this done in 5 years and get it done.
23: The U.S. Senate has scheduled a farm bill markup Thursday, and southeast Minnesota farmer Rose Caro tells Brownfield she's hopeful.
26: I'm very, very grateful for the work that has been done so far on it. I know that they're just dialing in a lot of things.
23: But Worth says,
25: I know our people in D.C. are trying, but just try a little bit harder. That's all I ask.
23: Near Redwood Falls, Mark Dorenkamp, Brownfield.
22: Record U.S. EPA blending requirements for biodiesel and renewable diesel are fueling another round of soy crush expansion. Scott Gerlt is with the American Soybean Association.
1: Production of biofuels really had to catch up in a big way, and we have seen that, but they really need a lot of feedstocks to do that, and so that's really pulled up demand very, very strongly for soybean oil.
22: An economist says the timing of the border reopening to live cattle imports from Mexico matters. Charlie Martinez says the majority of imports come during the fall and the spring.
3: By us having this phase opening by the end of August and we get into the fall run, it allows those animals to kind of go to their normal marketplaces that they would have normally been going to. So it kind of helps alleviate some of that kind of efficiency within the supply chain.
22: USDA has August 24th as the target date to reopen the Douglas, Arizona port of entry. And the USDA is reporting a new U.S. soybean export sale for the fourth business day in a row. China bought more than 130,000 tons. I'm Brent Barnett.
24: Brownfield. Karen Rhodes is back every Tuesday and Thursday from 11 to noon with the Second Cup only on 93.5 1430 WCMY.
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13: Good morning, I'm Jared White with Agribusiness News on Brownfield. 100 years ago, our founders had a vision that transformed the future of agriculture, and we've been innovating ever since. See how it all started at pioneer.com/100. A Central Illinois farmer says he's not expecting a record crop on his operation this fall. Lance Muirhead, who grows corn, soybeans, and wheat in Macon County, says adverse weather conditions have taken a toll on the crop.
14: In the last 10 days, the beans really shot up. They look pretty good. Corn, I think guys are going to go out in their fields and see pollination issues. There's a lot of water damage, a lot of stress, a lot of nitrogen leaching.
13: He tells Brownfield,
14: we were super wet in the spring trying to get corn and beans in. Too wet to get some post spray on some corn. So we got some dirty fields out there.
13: Statewide, the USDA says 60% of the corn crop is in good to excellent condition, with 94% silking and 47% in dough stage, while 58% of soybeans are in good shape, with 88% blooming and 62% setting pods. The Illinois winter wheat harvest is complete. Nationally, USDA says 61% of U.S. corn is in good to excellent condition, 63% of soybeans are good to excellent, and 86% of U.S. winter wheat is harvested. The chairman of the U.S. Senate Ag Committee says legislation for nationwide year-round E15 was added to an updated draft of the Farm Bill because there wasn't another legislative vehicle available. John Bozeman tells Brownfield,
16: I just said, let's put it in and see what happens.
13: Bozeman, whose state has both oil and ag interests, says not everyone is happy about the provision.
16: The oil companies certainly aren't happy. It's just a matter of trying to go forward, get the compromises that you need.
13: Bozeman tells Brownfield he's been working with committee members ahead of Thursday's markup to address any concerns, and he believes the legislation has the votes it needs to advance. The executive director of the Nebraska Pork Producers Association says any disruption to the USMCA agreement could devastate the industry. Seth Mitchell says maintaining market access is critical.
17: Trade globally accounts for $66 per head back in producers' pockets.
13: He tells Brownfield nearly half of U.S. pork is exported to Canada and Mexico.
17: USMCA has been one of the greatest successes for not just pork, but really all of agriculture.
13: Negotiations are ongoing between the countries, who are expected to meet again in September. And an agronomy manager with Wiffles Hybrid says adverse weather conditions have impacted much of the corn crop in his territory. Robbie Meeker, who covers the eastern half of Illinois and all of Indiana, says the July heat wave hit most of the crop during pollination.
27: You can definitely see the effects. That corn is tipped back due to the nighttime temperatures that we've had. That inability to shut down and rest, I mean, it's common even on very productive, pattern-tiled, good fertility farms.
13: Despite the challenges, Meeker tells Brownfield,
27: we are hurt, I would say, from an overall yield potential standpoint, but there's also fields that might set and break records this year.
13: He says average temperatures and a few timely rains during grain fill could help the corn overcome some of the pollination issues. For these stories and more, visit BrownfieldAgNews.com. I'm Jared White for Brownfield.
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10: Soybean and corn futures are lower, cattle and hogs are higher. I'm John Perkins with a Brownfield Market Update. Speed wins. That's why Stein is focused on delivering higher yielding genetics faster than the competition, and why they release more new Enlist E3 lines than any other company. Stein has yield. Soybeans are lower today on fund and technical, selling up from the lows, but in the lower end of the day's range. Near-term development weather looks favorable, including rain in some key growing areas, and crude oil is down sharply today. China did buy 132,000 tons of new crop U.S. soybeans ahead of the open. That is the fourth business day in a row with an announced sale of U.S. soybeans for a total of more than 1.1 million tons. All of that new crop, most of it to China. The rest is to unknown destinations, which could turn out to be China later on. September beans are down 14 and 3 quarters, 11.59. November's 14 and 3 quarters lower at 11.77 and a half. September meals down 240 at 3.13. September oils 85 lower at 67.94. Corn's down, also seen some spillover from crude oil as it monitors development, shrugging off a week-to-week decline in the U.S. crop rating. Still, that rating is below a year ago, and the port of very poor rating was up, and most of pollination did happen during hot, dry weather. September's 5 3/4 lower at 443.5, and December's down 6 1/4 at 466.25. And wheat's lower, 86% of winter wheat's harvested, and the spring wheat rating was up on the week, with that harvest just getting underway. The complex continues to keep an eye on slower Black Sea exports. September Chicago's down 12.5 at 638.5. Watching the weather and with some technical pressure, December cotton's down 10 at 82.47, and September rice is 21 lower at 1396.5. Live and feeder cattle are higher, with feeders in the lead on this lower move in corn. Also, box beef is higher at midday. Direct cash cattle markets are pretty quiet. We've seen some bids today at 368 on the dress basis in Nebraska. Not seeing the bids refreshed in Kansas at 233 live, though, at least not as of yet. Widespread trades not expected until the second half of the week. October live is up $1.32 at 228.05, and December's 115 higher at 227.37. September feeders are $4 higher at 346.55, again with additional support from these losses in corn. October's up 370 at 337.40. And hogs today are higher with the pork carcass cutout value up at midday today. Also, there's some technical support after the recent losses. Midwest butcher markets are a dollar higher. The major direct markets had no comparison at their open this morning. October is up 77 at 84.45, and December's 57 higher at 75.92. And over in the broader market, crude oil is back below $76 a barrel. The Dow Jones Industrial Average is up 1,000 points. John Perkins, Brownfield.
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1: Here is your LaSalle County weather forecast for the remainder of your Tuesday. And a quick look through Wednesday night. We'll have a mostly cloudy night tonight with a low around 68. Overnight showers and south winds at around 5 miles an hour. Your Wednesday, mostly cloudy with a high near 81. We'll have morning and afternoon showers and thunderstorms. Those showers and thunderstorms continue into your Wednesday night with a low around 67. And that is your LaSalle County weather forecast for the remainder of your Tuesday.

Well, the question is, are you hungry or are you hungry? I think the latter is better. Paul Revere of the Raiders, this is Bill Knight. Let my imagination run wild. These are the Temptations.

Karen Rhodes is back every Tuesday and Thursday from 11 to noon with the Second Cup only on 93.5 1430 WCMY.

0: talking about the Tiny Dancer. It's Elton John. This is Bill Knight. Glad to be here with you. Love you for listening today. Appreciate that. Coming up, Fleetwood Mac with Rhiannon.
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0: Ah, yeah, Stevie Wonder. For once in my life, this is Bill Knight. We got Gallery coming up, and nice to be with you. It's next.
1: Hey, everyone. It's Karen from The Second Cup. I'll be taking a short break, so you won't see me behind the counter for a little while. But don't worry, I'll be back pouring your favorites starting August 11th at 11 a.m. Can't wait to see you all again right here on WCMY.

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0: Time for a change, baby. You got to get rid of those evil ways of yours. It's Santana, and this is Bill Knight. And the other question is, when? When am I going to be loved? Linda Ronstadt, she has the answer coming up next.
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1: Here is your LaSalle County weather forecast for the remainder of your Tuesday. And a quick look through Wednesday night. We'll have a mostly cloudy night tonight with a low around 68. Overnight showers and south winds at around 5 miles an hour. Your Wednesday, mostly cloudy with a high near 81. We'll have morning and afternoon showers and thunderstorms. Those showers and thunderstorms continue into your Wednesday night with a low around 67. And that is your LaSalle County weather forecast for the remainder of your Tuesday.

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0: the spinners and one-of-a-kind love affair. Good afternoon. It's time for our calendar countdown. We've got 17 days until Senior Citizens Day, 23 days until the start of college football, August 29th. Looking forward to it. And we've got 34 days until Labor Day. More of the greatest music of all time. We got it coming up. Hang on.
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0: The Beatles and Come Together. Let's see who's celebrating birthdays today. Actor Tina Cole, she was in My Three Sons, and Tina is 83. Billy Bob Thornton is 71. Kim Carath, she was in The Sound of Music, and Kim is 68. 44th President Barack Obama is 65. Former Major League pitcher Roger Clemens is 64. Actor-turned-princess Meghan Markle is 45. And born on this day in 1901, Louis Armstrong. If today is your day, on behalf of all of us here, we wish you a very happy birthday.
1: Hi, I'm Jim Miller. 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

0: The Guess Who and No Sugar tonight. Good afternoon. Today is August 4th. Let's go back in time and see what happened on this day in history. In 1936, in Berlin, American Jesse Owens wins his second Olympic gold, taking the long jump with a record 8.06 meters and defeating Germany's Lutz Long. In a stadium built for Nazi propaganda, the two rivals become friends. Long is the first to congratulate Owens, and they walk arm in arm as the world watches. That happened on this day, 90 years ago.
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1: Here is your LaSalle County weather forecast for the remainder of your Tuesday and a quick look through Wednesday night. We'll have a mostly cloudy night tonight with a low around 68, overnight showers and south winds at around 5 miles an hour. Your Wednesday, mostly cloudy with a high near 81. We'll have morning and afternoon showers and thunderstorms. Those showers and thunderstorms continue into your Wednesday night with a low around 67. And that is your LaSalle County weather forecast for the remainder of your Tuesday.

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1: Chairman of the board had just left Motown, and they launched their own label. 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It reached number 3 on the Billboard Hot 100 in 1970.

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0: Marvin Gaye and Too Busy Thinking About My Baby. Let's see what's on the calendar tomorrow. It's going to be National Couscous Day. Ooh, do you like couscous? Can you spell it? Without looking at it, folks, it would take me forever. And it does not begin with a K. That would have been my first mistake. Tomorrow's also National Underwear Day. You may celebrate that however you wish. And tomorrow is Work Like a Dog Day. I guess that means frequent naps and I can poop on the floor. Is that what that means? Tomorrow's going to be another great day.
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0: The Mamas and the Papas and Words of Love. Today is August 4th. Let's go back in time and see what happened on this day in music. In 1958, Billboard introduced its brand new Hot 100 singles chart. 17-year-old Ricky Nelson sat at number one with Poor Little Fool, making it the very first song ever to top a chart that still rules American music today. The song took the top spot, and it stayed there for 2 weeks.
1: Oh, yeah, I was a fool.
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2: 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I'm away from the morning show for just a couple, 3 weeks. Hopefully, we'll be back before the end of August. In the meantime, Lou Ann Lindsay will be filling in with some of her favorite music between 7 and 11. I'll be back, hopefully, before the end of August, live here on 93.5 1430 WCMY and streaming at 1430 WCMY.com.

0: It's time for Money News. Well, the dust has settled with Mega Millions after the $800 million jackpot was claimed last week. It is now estimated at $60 million, with the cash value at $25,500,000. It's kind of funny how those numbers seem so small in comparison. Still, I could do something with $25,500,000. The next drawing is tonight, so go find those numbers. Remember, your odds of winning improve when you try. And somebody's got to win. 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
1: NBC News Radio, I'm Mark Mayfield. A Spokane, Washington man with a prior manslaughter conviction is under arrest in connection with the largest of three regional wildfires that have displaced thousands and destroyed hundreds of structures. Sheriff John Knoll says Aaron Farinacci was taken into custody without incident.
2: We took 37-year-old Aaron Farinacci, a convicted felon, into custody on a single charge of arson in the first degree.
1: Farinacci is being held on $1 million bond. His arrest followed a witness report describing a man near the Old Trails fire shortly before it ignited on Saturday. Officials said more than 700 structures have been destroyed in the area, but the full extent of the damage is not yet known. Washington Governor Bob Ferguson has already declared a statewide emergency. Amazon is sending a wildlife relief supply pack to Spokane. There are 26,000 items, including air purifiers, masks, diapers, hygiene kits, gloves, boots, and hydration packs. The package is expected to arrive today. Amazon has a large distribution warehouse in Spokane. Voters head to the polls Tuesday for another big primary election day in the U.S. Scott Carr has more.
3: Ballots are being cast in Michigan, Missouri, Kansas, Virginia, and Washington State. One of the highest profile races is between Democrats in Michigan for the U.S. Senate race there, pitting insurgent progressive Abdul El-Sayed against the establishment-backed Congresswoman Haley Stevens. That race has divided the party somewhat, with fears within the DNC that an El-Sayed victory could pull the party further left and hurt their midterm election hopes to regain control of the House and or Senate. I'm Scott Carr in Washington.
1: And the first deaths linked to the cyclosporiasis outbreak have been reported in Michigan. State officials said the two people who died after contracting the illness had significant underlying health conditions. Cases have been reported in 45 states. You're listening to the latest from NBC News Radio. Former Transportation Secretary Pete Buttigieg says he's leaning towards another run for the White House in 2028. Chris Caraccio has more.
4: In a new podcast interview, Buttigieg said becoming a father has changed how he weighs the personal and family impact of seeking higher office. Early Democratic primary polling places him among the party's leading potential contenders, though the 2028 race is still well over a year away from its first primary. Buttigieg also used the interview to discuss issues including artificial intelligence, the national debt, and the ongoing conflict involving Iran while criticizing President Trump's handling of the war. I'm Chris Caraccio.
1: President Trump says Iran reached out to the U.S. to stop a planned massive strike. Speaking to reporters at the White House on Monday, Trump said many other Middle East countries called along with Iran and urged Trump to hold off on the strike and let talks continue. The president said he expects the Strait of Hormuz to be completely open by today, while talks to make sure Iran doesn't have a nuclear weapon continue. His comments come as Iran publicly says it has no plans to engage in talks with the U.S. The American Civil Liberties Union is filing dozens of claims against ICE in 17 states. Michael Kastner reports.
5: The claims filed on behalf of individuals allege ICE agents used excessive force, racial profiling, and made unlawful arrests. One of the claims seeks $500,000 for allegations ICE agents badly injured a woman during protests outside the ICE detention center at Delaney Hall in Newark, New Jersey. The Department of Homeland

0: our taxpayer money, and many people who are volunteers have been frustrated by what they've seen, the scamming that's going on.
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6: I'm Jim Miller from the WCMY Newsroom. Illinois State Police arresting 22-year-old Carson Reckhoff from Sugar Grove for 6 counts of aggravated DUI. That involves the death of a crash on Route 71 near Newark that killed 38-year-old Amy Witter and left 61-year-old James Witter and a 4-year-old girl hospitalized. Ottawa police charging 26-year-old Dylan Washkowiak with burglary and filed a petition to revoke his pretrial release due to alleged violations. He also faces felony counts of aggravated criminal sexual abuse from 2023. 59-year-old Margaret Buckley arrested on 3 counts of aggravated arson in Streeter, later taken into custody in Ottawa. A 22-year-old Peru woman, Serenity Poe, was arrested following a police investigation and charged with domestic battery. She was taken into custody at a Pike Tree residence, then transported to the LaSalle County Jail. Peru police charging 28-year-old Emily Steele of Oglesby with aggravated battery of a peace officer and resisting or obstructing a peace officer following an investigation. Ottawa Scarecrow Festival not held this fall after 40 years. Instead, the Ottawa Fall Fest and Parade will be the main autumn event, with a scarecrow competition continuing under the Humankind Initiative. City of Ottawa invites residents and skate park users to provide feedback on plans to redevelop the skate park at 322 West Jefferson Street. Public meeting held by Commissioner Marla Pearson and the Ottawa Playground and Recreation Board on Thursday, August 13, 6 p.m. in City Hall Council Chambers. Illinois Valley Community College contributing over $142 million to the local economy in fiscal year 2023-2024, supporting nearly 1,950 jobs and highlighting its significant impact on the regional workforce. An Illinois federal judge dismissed a Trump administration lawsuit for access to the state's voter registration database, ruling the request unjustified and unrelated to any suspected voter violations. I'm Jim Miller in the WCMY Newsroom.
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9: From the 93.5 1430 WCMY obituary page, Richard Burton of Marseilles passed away on Monday, July 27th. A celebration of Richard Burton's life will be held from 10 to 1 p.m. on Sunday, August 9th, at Grand Bear Lodge in Utica. The celebration of life will conclude with Masonic rites at 1 p.m. at Grand Bear Lodge. Seals Campbell Funeral Home is entrusted with arrangements and cremation rites. Timothy Feltz, 71, of Ottawa, passed away on Thursday, July 30th. Per Tim's wishes, no funeral services will be planned at this time. The burial will be private and take place at a later date. Cremation rites have been entrusted to the Ottawa Funeral Home. Michael Woody Gage, 70, of Ottawa, passed away on Thursday, July 30th, at his home surrounded by his loving family. A celebration of Michael Woody Gage's life will be held on August 22nd from noon until 4 p.m. at the American Legion dugout. You can find

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0: It's time for the 93.5 1430 WCMY Sports Report for your Tuesday. Well, the White Sox are back on the diamond tonight. The team squares off against the Red Sox in the first of a three-game series from Fenway. Chicago's won four of its last five games and sits on top of the AL Central, three games ahead of the Guardians. We'll have a 5:30 pregame and a 6:10 first pitch right here on your official White Sox station, WCMY. And other White Sox news are welcoming three new players and deals before yesterday's MLB trade deadline. The Southsiders acquired Rockies outfielder Brenton Doyle and Braves catcher Joey Bart. The Sox also added to their bullpen by trading for Mets reliever Wascar Brazoban in exchange for two pitching prospects. The Cubs outslugged the Dodgers 10-5 in their series opener at home. Carson Kelly and Michael Busch led the offense with home runs and three RBIs each. Chicago's won three of its last five games and will continue the three-game series tonight. Meanwhile, the Cubs were active as well before the trade deadline. The team acquired starter Clay Holmes and outfielder Tyrone Taylor from the Mets in exchange for Jefferson Rojas. Chicago also traded for pitcher Ryan Zevran and Braxton Garrett from the Angels and Marlins. The Chicago Bears will start the season without one of their top offseason additions. Safety Kobe Bryant is expected to miss 8 to 10 weeks with a hyperextended left knee bone bruise and small fracture. Bryant was carted off the practice field after going down during yesterday's training camp session. Another Bears news, another one is down. Kyle Manungai will be limited at training camp for the next few days as he's nursing an injury. Coach Ben Johnson said today that the second-year player is day-to-day with a soft tissue injury suffered during the first day of camp. Manungai emerged last season as a threat for Chicago with nearly 800 yards rushing and five touchdowns after being drafted in the seventh round. And lastly, the Chicago Sky fell to the Phoenix Mercury 106-101 last night at home. The Chicago Sky sit fifth in the Eastern Conference at 11-19. Chicago will host the Los Angeles Sparks on Wednesday, and that is your Tuesday Sports Report.
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0: Here is your LaSalle County weather forecast for the remainder of your Tuesday. And a quick look through Wednesday night. We'll have a mostly cloudy night tonight with a low around 68. Overnight showers and south winds at around 5 miles an hour. Your Wednesday, mostly cloudy with a high near 81. We'll have morning and afternoon showers and thunderstorms. Those showers and thunderstorms continue into your Wednesday night with a low around 67. And that is your LaSalle County weather forecast for the remainder of your Tuesday.
21: Soybeans and corn were lower Tuesday. Cattle and hogs finished higher. I'm John Perkins with a Brownfield Market Update. When it comes to short-stature corn, it all started with Stein. For decades, they've been focused on unique hybrids that deliver top yields. Stein invented short-stature corn, then they perfected it. Stein has yield. Soybeans and corn are pressured by weather forecasts and a drop in crude oil. September beans are down 15 at 11.58 and three quarters. November's 14.5 lower at 11.77 and three quarters. September corn was down 7 at 442 and a quarter. December was 7 lower at 465 and a half. Live and feeder cattle were higher, with feeders in the lead on that decline in corn. October live was up 117 at 227.90. December was 105 higher at 227.27. September feeders were 360 higher at 346.15. And with pork up at midday, October hogs were 67 higher at 84.35. December was up 42 at 75.77. Now here's Megan Grebner with Cash Livestock. Megan?
2: Thanks, John. Direct cash cattle trade was relatively quiet again Tuesday. The lone bid to a surface was in Nebraska at $368 stressed. Asking prices weren't readily available. There's optimism prices will move higher again this week, so it could take some time for significant trade volume to develop. Estimated cattle slaughter was 110,000 head, up 4,000 on the weekend, down more than 6,000 on the year. The cash hog market is off to a busier start, but processors have been able to move needed numbers without having to bid up. The market's largely focused on demand, both globally and domestically. While there have been some bright spots, countries like Mexico, there are long-term concerns about global strength that are lingering. Pork's a competitively priced protein, which could help provide support in the domestic market. Estimated hog slaughter was 483,000 head, up 21,000 on the week and up about 1,500 on the year. With John Perkins, I'm Megan Grebner for Brownfield.
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22: Hello, everyone. This is Karen Rhodes from the Second Cup. 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

Producer Todd Rundgren encouraged Grand Funk Railroad to record the song after hearing them play it for fun during rehearsals. They weren't planning to release it until Todd convinced them it could be a hit. Ever.

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0: The Chi Lights and Oh Girl. Good afternoon. It's time for food news, and your health interests are still the focus of our food news stories. Well, people are looking for protein and fiber, and more Americans are reaching for products made with real sugar instead of high fructose corn syrup. A new CoBank report using USDA data found demand for cane and beet sugar edged up about 0.6%, while high fructose corn syrup has dropped 3.5%. Analysts say consumers are looking for foods with simpler, more natural ingredients, even though health experts still recommend limiting all added sugars. The trend could lead more food and beverage companies to reformulate products with traditional sugar in the months ahead. We got the Beatles and much more coming up.
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0: Rod Stewart, you're in my heart. Good afternoon. It's time for a fun fact. Your stomach gets a brand new lining every 3 to 4 days. This rapid replacement keeps it from digesting itself. 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That's very nice of you. Aretha Franklin and much more coming up.
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0: James Taylor and How Sweet It Is to Be Loved by You. It's time for movie news. Let's take a look at the big box office draws over the weekend. At number one, surprising no one, Spider-Man Brand New Day. That brought in $355 million. It's the biggest opening of 2026 and the second largest domestic opening weekend in movie history, behind only Avengers Endgame. At number two, The Odyssey, still raking in money. Number three, Toy Story 5. At number four, Minions and Monsters. And at number five, Moana. We got Andy Gibb and much more coming up.
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1: Here is your LaSalle County weather forecast for the remainder of your Tuesday. And a quick look through Wednesday night. We'll have a mostly cloudy night tonight with a low around 68. Overnight showers and south winds at around 5 miles an hour. Your Wednesday, mostly cloudy with a high near 81. We'll have morning and afternoon showers and thunderstorms. Those showers and thunderstorms continue into your Wednesday night with a low around 67. And that is your LaSalle County weather forecast for the remainder of your Tuesday.

0: Stevie Wonder and Sir Duke. Good afternoon. We've got travel news. Airlines already looking ahead to fall and winter. They're adding dozens of new routes for the fall and winter travel seasons as demand continues to climb. Carriers are expanding service to warm weather destinations like Florida, Mexico, the Caribbean, and Hawaii, while also increasing flights to ski resorts and major international cities. Industry experts say the added capacity should give travelers more choices and, on some routes, better fares. If you're thinking about a holiday getaway, now is a good time to start watching for deals before the busiest travel weeks arrive. More of the greatest music of all time, we got it coming up.
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